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4: They're getting the name. You got to get it a turf names to put down. They're going to have the presentation, I guess, sometime this year.
3: They're going to get his name in the turf this year?
4: Yes, they think they can. Hopefully, if not, they at least will be able to. It may have to be the all season because you got to cut it out and then kind of put it back in. And they probably don't want to, you know, think they might mess that up. They won't do that the right way. So they may have a ceremony, but they're going to wait till they can get it done right.
3: And Lexington is warming up down to our right. I'm assuming that's probably the freshman and JV.
4: Yeah.
3: Down to our left, the Mustangs are on the field dressed in all blue tonight. Blue pants, blue shirts, gold helmets, and Coach, I was kind of expecting maybe gold tonight. Do they have all gold again?
4: Yeah,
3: right?
4: They're not gonna bring it out for Chambry. They're gonna bring it out for a game. Might see it next week.
3: So the Mustangs are warming up. It will be freshman versus freshman first, and it's gonna start in about 10.5 minutes. As middle school is underway, Coach, they've hit two games already, and they're 2-0.
4: Was it 32-8 and 30-8? They beat Dresden at Dresden last night, 30-8.
3: And speaking of the Mustangs tonight, Eubanks will not dress. He's nursing an ankle, but yeah. I think he'll be fine for next week.
4: He is. He keeps tweaking it.
3: I think Kenton Smith is dressed out. I'm not sure if he'll play or not. He's been nursing a shoulder, but I think
4: right.
3: He's going to be fine as well.
4: Right.
3: So as long as there's no new injuries tonight, the Mustangs should be pretty much at full strength next week as McKenzie comes to town for game one. McKenzie Rebels right here at Paul Ward Stadium. Should be a great game. The Mustangs are defending 2A state champs. McKenzie was the runner-up in 1A last year. Both teams return a lot of starters. It'd be a packed house here 1 week from tonight.
4: Yeah. Huntington football started in 1927, okay? In 1927, when Huntington played McKenzie, the Huntington Mustangs didn't exist. We were the Huntington Eagles, okay? The McKenzie Rebels didn't exist. They were the McKenzie Yellow Jackets. So for a lot of years, we became the Mustangs in 34. The Yellow Jackets was McKenzie's name all the way up into the 40s. So that'd be hard to get used to.
3: I like the Rebels and Mustangs better.
4: Me too. But think about that for a history thing. And that means this is, in 27, that means this is the 99th year that Huntington's played football.
3: Yep.
4: Next year will be year 100.
3: And you were here for all of them.
4: Every
3: right?
4: one of them.
3: A reminder tomorrow morning.
4: I've seen every Jamboree game. I haven't missed one.
3: Tomorrow morning, we'll start the Mustang Report at 9 o'clock. 9 to 10 o'clock, we'll talk about the preseason of the Jamboree, and we'll preview McKenzie tomorrow. We'll also talk a little bit about the region and the schedule, and there won't be a shortage of things to talk about coming off a state championship season from last year, and I would imagine the Mustangs will be ranked very high when the polls come out, whenever they come out for the first poll for this season. But lots to talk about tomorrow from 9 to 10.
4: Most of the time, those posters, when they come out, if you won it the year before, you're going to start number one the next year.
3: Tell you what, let's take one more break, and when we come back, we'll give you a little play-by-play the fresh

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0: It's Noah Goble.
1: Yeah.
0: New names. Will
1: they were the two that ran. They were the main rushers last year in the junior or middle school.
0: So it's second down and 7 for the Mustangs, going from their own 34-yard line, left to right, near hash. Snap, going to be
1: fumble,
0: loose ball. And let's see who's got it. And still hadn't seen a thing's going to be Lexington football.
2: On the play,
1: yep.
2: Recovered by Lexington's.
1: Yep.
0: I got the PA
2: number
0: 54 tied into us there. Got Andrew.
2: Lexington takes over first and 10.
0: We'll let him be part of the broadcast tonight, too.
1: There you go.
2: From the Mustang,
0: we'll give you a little play-by-play. This is going to be more of a scrimmage, this portion. Yeah. We'll have the freshman versus freshman, then JVs, and then the varsity. 13 minutes, 38 seconds on the clock. Lexington with the football at the 35 of Huntington. Handoff right side,
1: room
0: 30. 20, 15, 10 down to the 7-yard line.
1: Number 3.
0: And that's McKnight. Eight. Now I got to look at my freshman roster. They got a separate roster. That's Bowie, Jordan Bowie.
1: Bowling make a tackle.
2: Elijah Harris.
1: Excuse me, Harris. I went wrong.
2: In a Tigers first down.
1: I'll get used to these kids a little while.
0: Went from about 38 kids on the roster last year to right at 60.
1: Got 26 freshmen.
0: It's going to be first and goal for Lexington at the 9-yard line of Huntington. Down to our left, the freshman Tigers, and we jumped off sides. These younger kids, Coach,
1: yeah.
0: This part of the year, they have not had a lot of work yet.
1: No, and most of the work they've had, they've been on the scout team, so what they've been doing is running other teams' plays. So having to do our offense and our defense is probably going to be new for them.
0: Second and goal now, first and goal from the 4-yard line, actually the 5-yard line of Huntington. Lexington in a shotgun spread. Snap. Keeper, quarterback this
1: side.
0: It'll walk it in. That's number 5, Owen Huber.
2: Number 5, Caden Forney.
0: Fake the sweep to the right.
2: Goes into the end zone.
0: Quarterback come back to the left. It was wide open. So it's 6-0 Lexington.
1: And it's a running clock.
0: Yeah.
1: I don't know what they – was it 15 minutes they started? 15-minute quarter, I think.
0: Yeah. And it will just be one quarter with the freshmen.
1: Yes,
0: so they're going to line up for 2.
1: You ain't got no freshman kickers.
0: No. Bowie and Huber in the backfield. Snap and handoff to the right side. And stop short. That's going to be 36. Noah Goble making the tackle.
1: Yeah.
0: So a good stop in the open field by the defense. So the 2-point try. 6-0.
2: Conversion is no
0: Lexington.
2: Good. Your score, Lexington 6, Huntington 0.
1: See if I can, I'll try to get you some lineman numbers here on this series.
0: A few more folks starting to file. A good student section here tonight. A really good student section on the home side at Paul Ward Stadium. And fans starting to fill the stadium up a little bit more as the sun goes down and that heat index starts to drop. Mustangs now go back to work on offense, trailing 6-0. Webb and Goble in the backfield. 53, Max Kelly on the offensive line. Number 11, Case Raines, spread out to the near side. And on first down from the 30, they put the ball at the 30-yard line. Here's a run straight ahead for 2 yards. Not much running room on this side. 73, Colt Livingston.
1: Yeah.
0: Starting on the offensive line for the freshman.
2: Tackled by number 54, Travian Fowler.
0: 10, DeVay Strayhorn out there.
1: Right. 74 is out there.
0: That's Liam Maxwell. Get as many of these kids named as we can. We mentioned 73. That's Livingston.
1: 60 is the center.
0: Snapping the ball is Dayton Miller. Second down and 9. Counterplay, far side. Positive yardage across the 30 out to the 35 goes DeVay Strayhorn from that wingback position.
2: Number 10, DeVay Strayhorn on the carry. Tackled by number 3, DQ McKnight. Brings up 3rd down and 5.
0: 3rd and 5 for the Mustangs at their own 35 going left to

Right. Jamboree night here at Paul Ward Stadium. Next week, the Mustangs at home against the McKenzie Rebels. We got red on that far sideline tonight. We'll have a lot of red next Friday night. Third and five, we'll see if the Mustangs.

0: You get the Mustangs can draw up here from their own 35-yard line. Snap goes over the quarterback's head. He's going to have to fall on it. That's a loss back to the 30, so it's going to be 4th and 10.
1: Fumble on the play recovered by number 32.
0: Clock down to 9:57 to go in this freshman portion.
2: Okay, 17-11 are our two ends. 73 and 53 are the two tackles.
0: I don't have a 17.
2: Maybe I got it wrong.
0: What was the other number?
2: 11.
0: That's Case Raines.
2: Yeah.
0: They're going to mark off a punt here. And Lexington's going to go back to work on offense. Lexington's got kids on the field, on the sideline, and then over to our right across the way. Varsity woman. They've got a large roster.
2: Yes.
0: Of course, that's a pretty good size school. Are they 3A or 4A?
2: 4A, I think.
0: Lexington will have it at their own 40, 1st and 10, leading 6-0. This is the freshman taking on the freshman. Lexington will go under center on first down at the 40-yard line, and offside or a field procedure is going to be called against
2: Tigers. How many reps are these? They probably haven't got any reps live.
0: Number five, Owen Huber, the quarterback, going under center that time.
1: Penalty on the play against
0: running back number three, Bowie for Lexington. So it's going to be 1st and 15 for Lexington at their own 35, down to our right, going right to left. Huber in the shotgun, hand off to the tailback on the right side, 30, 35, 40, 45, 50. Finally tripped up at the 49 of Huntington. That's a gain of 16 on the first down.
1: By number 36, Noah Goble.
2: Is it number 8 again?
0: Three. Goble was in there on the tackle.
2: 3 is running back. That's
0: Bowie. So across midfield, Lexington has it now, 1st and 10 at the Mustang 49-yard line. Clock down to 7:52 to go. A reminder, JV teams will be up next. Quarterback's going to hand it to the tailback again, this time across the 45 to the 44, just straight ahead. A gain of 6.
1: DQ McKnight on the carry.
0: You hear who he called on the
1: number
0: carry that time?
1: Tackled by number 60, Dayton
2: McKnight.
1: And number 52, Dominic White.
0: So it's a gain of 6 for Lexington. The ball at the 44 of Huntington now. 2nd down, and it's a gain of 5. So it's 2nd and 5 for the 44 of Huntington. Last couple of plays, Coach Tiger just lining up under center. He's handed off to the deep back.
2: Pretty simple football, ain't it, bud?
0: This time they're going to go to the shotgun. With two receivers, snap, keeper, quarterback coming this way, 45, 40, bounces outside, 35, 30, and we're going out of bounds at the 27-yard line. That's number 5, Huber, and run out of bounds by
2: 32,
0: Noah Webb. So another 1st down for the Tigers. Ball in the near hash at the 28 of Huntington.
1: Tackle by number 32, Noah Webb.
0: Jamboree's on across the state tonight.
2: Yeah.
0: Pretty much everybody's going to be in action.
2: They had one last night. JCS played somebody last night in Jackson.
0: And off on the right side, plowing forward goes number 3, Bowie, for another Lexington first down, I believe. Maybe a little bit short. He's inside the 20 of the 19. They're going to call it 2nd down and 1. And Lexington is going to go to hurry up offense under center, the quarterback. Hand off, tailback, left tackle, across the 15, spun down at the 12. 1st down for the freshman Tigers.
2: 24 on the tackle.
1: On the carry, tackle by number 24, Elijah Harris.
0: Harris making the tackle. Clock down to 5:40 to go. This game is a jamboree tonight on the NFHS Network at 104.7 FM as a run to the right side for Huber goes for another good gain inside the 10, down to the 5, and spun down at the 4.
2: Run the counter on us.
0: So it's going to be first and goal for Lexington at the 4-yard line of Huntington.
2: Right now, their offensive line is just dumb.

0: waiting up front because
1: we
0: can't get off a block. We can't get any penetration on them at all.
2: First and goal from the four for the Tigers. Snap, quarterback, keeper.
0: There you
2: this
0: go.
2: This time they got
0: there
2: in the backfield.
0: Go. Got some penetration. Yes.
2: By number 66.
0: Yes.
2: That's going to be Hayden Weathers.
0: It's a good play.
2: And a loss back to the 9-yard line. So it's second down and goal.
0: Isn't it amazing what just a little penetration does every time?
2: Just blew that play up. Quarterback goes under center. This looks like
0: counter, counter pass wide
2: this
0: open.
2: This is going to be a pass play in the end zone, and he dropped it.
0: Worst pass in the world, wide
2: okay,
0: open.
2: Okay, Huber threw it.
0: Uh-huh.
2: Is and it, the receiver wide open just could not.
0: Yeah, when you run, they run that counter play, fake, give him, and it, he probably should have just run ahead and run it. He was wide open outside. But, of course, the receiver was wide open, too.
2: So it's going to be third and goal from the 10-yard line. Clock at 4:05 to go. It's not going to stop. 6-0 Lexington. It'll be a good opportunity for these young Mustangs here to get a stop.
0: It'd be a big time.
2: Be a big confidence booster yeah. for them. The ball's just inside the 10.
0: Got some good size on that defensive line.
2: Yeah.
0: It's got to get a little stronger, a little quicker.
2: Third down and go, almost the 10-yard line. Down to our left, going toward the Mansfield, Pritchard Fieldhouse. This time shotgun, snap, quarterback, keeps it right side. Down to the 5, bounces off a tackler, and into the end zone goes Huber for touchdown number 2 for the Lexington freshman.
3: Owen Huber,
2: and it's 12-0.
0: Is that his second touchdown?
2: I didn't even write out
0: yeah.
2: who scored
0: that's
2: the first
0: his second one.
2: And just simple blocking, coach, helmet yep. on helmet.
0: Keep and go. Fake, kick, go.
2: And they're going to go for 2. Clock down to 3:20. They do stop it after the touchdown.
0: Yeah.
2: Mustangs do have a large freshman group. I don't know that they will have a huge JV. Most of the JV is probably freshmen.
0: You think?
2: So
0: you think so, yeah.
2: A lot of them are probably going to have to stay out there for the JV portion. They line up for the 2-point conversion under center. Snap, handoff, Huber right side. We'll
0: yep.
2: walk it in for the 2 points. It's 14-0. Lexington, and we got 3:20 left.
0: That's Bowie.
3: On a run by number 3.
2: Was that Bowie?
0: Yeah.
3: Your score, Lexington 14, Huntington 0.
2: And yeah, we'll keep it here. As the sun goes down at Paul Ward Stadium, the heat index.
0: It's got to go down.
2: It's got to go down some. You won't be able to tell it much, but my phone says it's 88, feels like 102.
0: We need to get something on offense. We hadn't done anything at all on offense. We just need to get a drive together just to feel better about ourselves.
2: So the Mustangs go back to work on offense, their own 30-yard line. Of course, no kickoffs tonight. They'll just put the ball on the 30-yard line. Mustangs going left to right, trailing 14-0. This will be, I believe, Webb and Goble in the backfield. And it's single wing. Snap. Power play coming this side, trying to get outside. Cuts it across the 30 to the 32. That was Webb.
0: Couldn't get the corner blocked. Made us cut back into the crowd.
2: It's going to bring up second down and 8.
3: By number 8, John Wise.
2: Mustangs dressed in all blue tonight. Gold helmets, gold numbers. Lexington dressed in, for those folks on the radio, Lexington dressed in red pants, red helmets, white jerseys with red numbers. We're on 104.7 FM, and you can watch on the NFHS network. Second down and 8 for the Mustangs from their own 32, going left to right near hash. They overload the far side away from us. Snap. Webb running left, tries to turn up field, and there's just nothing there but a wall of red.
0: Took it away from him.
2: Yeah, to see if they blew it dead, or are they going to give him
3: the carry.
2: If they're going to blow it dead.
0: Yeah, he took it away from him. He stopped forward. Forward progress was stopped.
2: So third down and 8 for the Mustangs. Clock down to 2:06. Mustangs get started with a regular season next week at home against McKenzie. 4 straight road games before Huntington hits the road.

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1: The new complex.
0: Center there. Down by the new turf field.
1: It looks good on TV. It's pretty.
0: It is. We won't have very many real grass games. There's a run straight ahead.
1: Good cut.
0: Not much. A yard or two is going to bring up fourth down for Huntington.
1: Minute and 30.
0: And that was Webb.
1: Yeah.
0: And sticks a
1: long way.
0: Third down, but I believe it's fourth down.
1: Fourth down. It's a long way.
0: Fourth down at 8. Let's see what they decide to do here.
1: A minute left. Why not?
0: Yeah. Clock down to just exactly 1 minute to go now. As things line up in that single wing tight formation. Third down at 8 from their own 32, the freshman Mustangs. Snap, keeper, quarterback, across the 35,
1: come on.
0: Out to the 40, and first down at the 42.
1: Got a first down.
0: And a hard run there by, let's see if that was Webb or Gobo. I think it was Webb. He's shaking up on the play.
2: Tackled by number 30. Play results in a Mustang.
0: It's going to be a first down. They're going to stop the clock with 33 seconds to go.
1: They got the wind knocked out of it. Looks better. It hurts. I mean,
0: it's kind of scary.
1: Yeah, it does. Can't breathe.
0: There's no way with that hard run gives the Mustangs a first down. 33 seconds to go. They can get another playoff. I think they're going to take a water break. It is number 10. Strayhorn is going to come back into the game for the Mustangs. Maybe another play or two. And then after this clock expires, we'll take another timeout. Although they probably will go straight into the they'll probably take a quick break and go straight into the
1: JV. These kids over here are varsity kids, 19, 47. They're sophomores.
0: The JVs are ready to go, I'm guessing.
1: Yeah.
0: They may take a short break.
1: Yeah. Probably kind of get it used to it and go. Yeah, it's going to move pretty quick.
0: From the 42, first down for Huntington.
1: Be still.
0: They get set. There's a snap. And, again, it goes through the quarterback's hands. He's going to pick it up and run back toward the line of scrimmage. It's going to be a loss of 4. Clock down to 22 seconds to go.
2: DeVay Strayhorn on the carry.
0: It's going to be second down and long. That was Strayhorn in at quarterback on that play.
1: Yeah, he can throw a little bit.
2: Tackle by number 9, Branson.
0: Clock down to 10. I think they're going to let it run out.
1: They are.
0: Well, that's going to do it for the freshman portion of this jamboree between Huntington and Lexington. Final score 14-0. And they will blow the whistle. They will not get a playoff.
1: So 14-0 JV.
0: So tell you what, we're going to keep it here for a second, just kind of gauge, make sure they're not going to run straight out there. We'll take a one-minute break. We'll take a one-minute break. We'll come back. It will be Lexington JV versus Huntington JV. 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
0: And welcome back to the Jamboree. Is Coach, we call this the, is it still called the quarterback club?
1: I guess it is when it's over here. I don't know. Lexington, call it what you want to.
0: We've been alternating this Jamboree with Lexington for the last
1: 3-4 years.
0: Oh, it's been longer than that. It's been a few years, and I guess it's worked out pretty good for them. You see a lot of 2

0: 2019.
1: I'll tell you what, it was in 2019 is when it started. And it was at Lexington.
0: And they're going to put some time on the clock for the JV teams now, and we'll have Lexington JV going on offense first. And again, pretty tough tonight. You got multiple rosters. You got to, we're not really going to worry about memorizing them. This is being a jamboree and a
1: practice.
0: You're
1: going to have fun now because some of these kids are going to want their roster for Lexington.
0: Yeah.
1: Yeah. You have fun.
0: Most of these kids should be on their main roster, I would imagine, with as many players as they have dressed up. The freshman portion of the jamboree, 14-0 Lexington gets the win in the freshman matchup. JV, I've already seen some freshmen out there for Huntington.
1: Yeah.
0: It's a spread formation for the Tigers on first down for their own 20. Quarterback handoff, right side, 30, 35, 40. 45, 50, out of bounds there. Midfield goes number 10, and Noah Young.
1: And number 10, tackle him. Strayhorn.
0: They have a 10 on the freshman team, but I'm going to assume these are probably all are going to be on the main roster.
1: Yeah.
0: That's what we're going to use. Strayhorn with the tackles. He had to stay out there.
1: How many times when you were playing defensive end, you heard this phrase, stay outside. Stay.
0: Yep.
1: We didn't. We got pinned. He hit the alley, hit the edge, first down.
0: The ball right at midfield for Lexington, first down, just underway, JV versus JV. Shotgun, man in motion, handoff, straight ahead, tailback. That's number 10, Young, across midfield of the 48 of Huntington. A little bit better job there.
1: 70,
0: bring him second and eight.
1: I think 72 on a tackle.
2: Tackle by number 72, yep. Brennan Smith.
1: Smith.
0: All right. Which one, Smith? Brennan Smith.
1: Brennan
0: we
1: Smith.
0: Got him at 71, so he's 72. See, it's nice having Andrew plugged in. We could get some updates on numbers. The one we didn't have earlier was 17. I don't think we had that's on the freshman team.
1: Yeah.
0: So it's second down and eight for Lexington at the 48 of Huntington, going left to right near hash. The JV Tigers in a shotgun formation again, a man in motion. This time, the ball is on the turf, and I think Lexington got it back. 66 fighting for it for Huntington.
2: Fumble on the play.
1: He's aggressive. It's Weathers.
0: That's Weathers.
1: He was really aggressive last year at middle school. He got the opportunity. I think he can play some. Maybe he can play some next year for us. Right now, the biggest problem he's just got a whole bunch of people in front of him.
0: That's a loss back to midfield, so it's third down and 10 for Lexington.
1: He's got a motor. I mean, he keeps it going all night.
0: Tigers on their JV team, they've got size up there. I mean, it's a big school. You would expect it.
1: Yeah.
0: Third and 10, man in motion, quarterback drops back, throws it over the middle. It's going to be intercepted.
1: Good pick.
0: At the 32-yard line by Huntington. They got to find out who made that pick. He's hit it taken away from him, but I'm pretty sure they're going to give that to Huntington. And no, they're going to give it to Lexington. I thought he took it away after he was down. Not sure that's a very good call there. I mean, it's a jamboree.
1: You restart, I'll wait, okay?
0: I think there was 87.
1: Yeah.
0: Mikhail Govan. I would have given him the INT, Coach. I think he had it.
1: He had it, yeah.
0: They wrestled on the way down, but he was down before the offensive player got the ball back. They're going to give Lexington a first down at the 32 of Huntington.
1: What I always tell you when two or three officials start talking to each other.
0: Bad things happen. Well, it never turns out in our favor.
1: Both.
0: So it's first down for the Tigers at the 32 of the Mustangs. Down to our right. Snap. Handoff. Straight ahead across the 30, down to the 26-yard line. That's Young again.
1: 49 on the tackle.
2: Number 10, Noah Young on the carry. Tackled by number 65, Wyatt Carey.
1: I got the different one.
0: We got another change there. He say Carey?
1: Yes.
0: I think it's Carey Wyatt is his actual name.
1: Yeah.
0: What number was he?
1: 65.
0: We'll get that one changed on the roster. So it's second down. This is what we use the jamboree for as well, just to get everything lined up for next week. Second down and six.
1: Motion.
0: A low snap, and we've got a whistle. You said motion, right?
1: Yes, sir.
0: Against them or us?
1: Them.
2: Penalty on the play against the Mustang.
0: They called it against us.
1: All right, now.

0: I'm going to give him two. That's it.
1: Andrew, I may have to turn Andrew off. He's making us look bad. We got bad numbers.
0: What was it called in the play, Rob? What number was 65 on this thing?
1: 59.
0: 59.
1: I believe that's right.
0: Yeah.
1: And they moved the ball up to the 20.
0: And he was 60, and he was 65.
1: Yeah. Second down and one for Lexington. No score, JV portion. Snap. They're going to throw it. Oh, lobs it into the end zone. Got a man wide open, and he catches it. That's a touchdown.
0: Touchdown.
1: For Lexington, number 12, Jonah Lawson. Little play action pass, and the quarterback, Webb White for Lexington. A little rainbow throw right into the hands of the receiver.
2: For a Lexington touchdown.
1: So it's 6-0. The Tigers, just over 10 minutes to go in this JV quarter. And they'll go for two. No, they're going to. I think there was a penalty. There was a penalty that Lexington declined. So the touchdown stands, and the Tigers are going to line up to go for two.
0: Spread.
1: White in the backfield with Young. Snap. Quarterback keeper goes down. Good penetration up front, Coach.
0: Yeah, here he comes off. Let's see.
1: 72.
0: 66. That's
1: bulldozing his way through there.
2: White on the carry. Tackled by number 66.
0: Hayden Weathers. That's again. I mean, that kid's no good. He's on plays, and he's in the backfield.
1: And 72 was causing some chaos in there. I don't have him on the roster.
0: That's Brennan Smith.
1: 72?
0: Yeah.
1: Oh, that's right. We changed that one.
0: Who's on first?
1: Yeah, that's what it feels like tonight.
0: They will get you an updated list next week, won't you, partner?
1: Yeah. There's always change. Sometimes these things change all season long when you get ripped in jerseys and everything else.
0: Yeah, they're just trying to get them on the field tonight.
1: Especially the younger kids. The older kids' jerseys shouldn't change very much.
0: See, next week it needs to be pretty close because they got to get in that program, and that's got to last all year.
1: First down for the Mustangs. The JV for the first time on offense. Snap. Keepers. Right side, not much. And is that Kingston Smith?
0: I think that's it, yeah.
1: Kingston Smith. The quarterback keeper. No gain. Second down.
2: Smith on the carry.
1: Kingston Smith, a sophomore. Smith ran the second team offense last year. Of course, his brother Kenton Smith is the varsity quarterback. So it's second down and 10. Mustangs at their 30-yard line going right to left. Clock at 9:25. 6-0. Lexington with the lead. Kingston Smith in the shotgun, single wing, snap. Yeah, he's going to break through and get across the 35 out to the 40. Lexington was coming just bringing the house, and he came right up through the middle of them. Kingston Smith with the first down.
0: Just enough blocking to get him through. He made one really good cut in the middle in there to get through.
1: He found a
0: just
1: crease.
0: It wasn't much of a seam.
2: First down.
0: It's a good run.
1: So it's a first down for the Mustangs at the 40-yard line. Jamboree night at Paul Ward Stadium again. The coaches for this portion, they're on the field with the teams. They're standing behind the offense. Clock will run. It won't stop. Mustangs overload the far side. They're going to run a counter back this way, to get outside and cutting back at the 40. And has it taken away at the 42? I think that's a turnover.
0: I do too.
1: It was 87 again who made that, what we thought was an interception earlier.
0: 27 on that one.
1: Govan on the carry on the counter. And they're going to say it's still Mustang football. He had it taken away.
0: I thought the tackle was 27, but I missed it.
1: So they're going to call it second down and a long eight.
0: Yeah.
1: About the 42.

0: Mustangs on their own 42 going right to left. They're going to try to sweep to the far side. It's like Webb again. 40, 45. Out to the 47-yard line.
1: Noah Webb on the carry.
2: Got a little speed, doesn't he?
0: Is that Noah Webb? Is that who he said? Mm-hmm. Okay, 32. 32. He's a freshman staying out there and running the ball some. Got a little bit more blocking there than he did in the freshman.
2: We got him to the edge. He got some wheels. We just got to get him to the edge.
0: So, again, from the 38 to the 30. I'm sorry, from the 42 to the 47, it's going to be 3 yards shy of the first down. It's third down and three. Mustangs have it at their own 47, going right to left. They need the 50-yard line for a first down. On third down, Mustangs come to the line of scrimmage. Lexington crowding that line up front. Snap. Keeper straight ahead. He gets hit at the line. Nowhere to go.
2: Too much penetration.
0: And on the run was Kingston Smith for no gain. It's fourth down.
2: Yeah.
0: Fourth and three.
1: Tackle by number 59.
0: The ball stays at the 47 of Huntingdon. Clock down to 6:18.
1: Brings up fourth down.
0: When that runs out, it'll be varsity time.
2: And it'll be a little time between the varsity because they've got to get warm.
0: They'll probably go out and go through their warm-up. 6:05.
2: They're on the field over here, so there's – ready to hit the field as soon as they can.
0: Fourth and three, they're going to go for it. Kingston Smith
2: too much penetration.
0: Take the snap, and he'll fight just to get back to the line of scrimmage, and that's all.
2: They blew it up early. They blew it up early.
0: So the Tigers go back to work on offense.
1: Kingston Smith on the carry.
0: The Mustangs will send their defense back out.
2: Yep.
1: Mustangs turn the ball over on
2: downs. I don't care what level you play. If a defense can get penetration, especially if you get penetration up the middle, which means that back has got to get deeper or stop his feet, you got a chance to make a big play.
0: So the Tigers, they're going to call timeout because the Mustangs still trying to get players
2: trying to get folks on the field.
0: On and off the field. The Mustangs call timeout. We'll keep it here. .522 to go. And I guess you would call it quarter two.
2: Yeah. Or second game.
0: Second game, whatever you want to call it. The Huntingdon Quarterback Club Jamboree next week. McKenzie Rebels come to Paul Ward Stadium to open the regular season. Should be one of the better matchups in the state next week, to be
2: Should
0: honest
2: be.
0: With you. You've got the 2A champion and the 1A runner-up.
2: Right.
0: And tomorrow morning on the Mustang Report from 9 to 10, we'll talk about that matchup next Friday night.
2: When's the last time you saw, last year, in the 1A and the 2A, we had both, you had four teams, and all of them were from two counties.
0: Yeah.
2: You don't usually see something like that. Maryville and Alcoa forever and a day.
0: So first and 10.
2: But the other people they played were from all over creation.
0: Tigers have it at the 48 of Huntingdon.
2: Good.
0: Shotgun. Quarterback takes it, drops back, looking, throwing in the flat, caught at the 40 and banged out of.
2: That kid ain't got a bad arm, man.
0: Kingston, no, not a bad arm at all.
2: He threw that on a sprint out. That's good. Set his feet through it.
0: Gatlin Burton on the catch.
1: Gatlin Burton. Tackled by number 27, Kingston Smith.
0: Number 16, Webb White, is the quarterback, and he threw a touchdown pass
2: a good size
0: in the last position. So
2: I have no idea what grade. I would say probably a sophomore.
0: So it's second down and two for Lexington at the 40 of Huntingdon, down to our right, the Tigers in Mustang territory. This is JV versus JV. White in the shotgun, puts a man in motion, snap, tailback, across the 40, and a flag comes in right in the middle of that pile. I bet this is a hold, and it is.
2: Yeah, 63 on the tackle.
0: 63 is Elijah Hayes. But they're going to back up the Tigers here.
2: Dang.
0: You dropped your spot board, Coach.

0: Can you reach it?
1: Yeah.
0: Short arms. You know what I got hollered at last week for, don't you?
1: What's that?
0: Clicking my ink pen. Betty said you could hear it on the air all night long, so I can't. You notice I am not holding the ink pen.
1: Better take those away from you.
0: Yeah, I can't have no toys.
1: They're going to back it up to midfield. The ball's going to be on the 50.
0: That's a big penalty.
1: It's going to bring up second down and 12. Tigers.
0: Boy, they are
1: facing second down.
0: We're spread out.
1: Quarterback in the shotgun, and we jump
0: about 100 mile an hour.
1: So they get 5 yards back. It's going to put it at the 45 of Huntington. Clock down to 3:20. Continues to roll. It's going to pull up the temperature is 87. It only feels like 99 now, Coach.
0: Golly gee.
1: It's pretty much football weather now.
0: Yeah.
1: It's under 100 heat index.
0: Yeah. Hey, I like 70.
1: I like 65.
0: Yeah. Well, you know, 70 is just a nice, calm temperature.
1: The ball at the 45 of the Mustangs. Lexington has it second down and 7 yards to go. They need a 38 for a first down. White in the shotgun. Three receivers, man in motion. Snap. White drops back. Looking, he's going to lob one down the middle of the field, and it's going to be one
0: handed
1: catch by the defense. Interception. Return to the 25-30 to the 34-yard line. Was that 44 or 14?
0: 14, I think, Aiden
1: King. That's Aiden King. And here comes flags all over the place. And we just got some juice into this jamboree. Yeah. That was a one-handed snag.
0: Great interception. Great interception. We'll write that down. We'll talk about
1: that
0: tomorrow.
1: Aiden King. What a play. The Mustangs are going to take over, and I have no idea. I'm assuming a late hit against somebody.
0: They're talking about it.
1: Quarterback just kind of lofted that one up over the middle.
0: But that's an amazing interception, yeah, especially for a young kid.
1: I don't see too many of those
0: personal
1: in the JV scrimmage.
0: On Lexington, we're going to move it up about 15 more yards. Yes, sir.
1: The Mustangs are going to have the ball in some decent field position.
0: But we ain't got a lot of time left.
1: Now down to a minute 36 to go. You know, you tend to see that sometimes in these jamborees. They kind of, they're glorified scrimmages, and all of a sudden you get one play.
0: It gets everybody going.
1: And now you got some emotion. I think he's going to put it all the way to 50-yard line after the 15-yard penalty.
0: Right on the 50, boss.
1: Right at the 50-yard line going right to left. JV offense goes back out there. And they'll huddle up. I think Huber and Bowie back there. Actually, 32 is back. Noah Webb. They're going to overload the far side on first down. Snap, counter. No, they're going to fake the counter. Webb into flat, open. 50, 45, 40 to the 35 of the little bootleg. And another flag comes in.
0: We had some extracurricular.
1: And that catch was 66.
0: Yeah, he can't catch the ball.
1: He hit it, didn't he?
2: Yeah. Pass complete to Hayden Weathers.
0: They got to put another number on him because that's in it. That's
1: yeah, Hayden Weathers. I guess they're just saying let it go tonight. Yeah. It's a scrimmage.
2: Play results in a
1: but a first down on the pass.
0: I think
1: from Webb to Weathers.
0: And I think we had a play late.
1: We are going to get called, I think, for a personal foul because I think they're going to the Mustang offense is backing up.
0: Yeah.
1: Clock down to one. They just stopped the clock. It's at 108. Now the officials, they got to get those arms warmed up for next week, Coach. They got to get warmed up, too.
0: Yeah.
2: Against the Mustangs.
1: And they're going to back up the Mustangs. And I'm sure, to be honest with you, it was probably warranted.
0: It was. I saw it up here.
1: Okay. They back them up to the 49-yard line. So the Mustangs are going to have a... is it first to nine? Is that what you call this?
0: Yes.
1: Okay.
0: You can't come in there and blindside somebody anymore. They're not going to let that go. That's one of those points of emphasis they had a couple of years ago. They ought to. That should be called.
1: So they gained 16 but went back 15. So it's a 49 of Lexington. The Mustangs on offense trailing 6-0.
0: And 106 left.
1: Snap, quarterback looking, throwing, wide open.
0: 27.
1: Kingston Smith, 40, 35, 30. 25 to knock out a bounds.

0: And another little nice pass play on the play action pass.
1: Come on, clock.
0: And a first down.
1: They're not stopping it?
0: Clock at 48 seconds okay. And running.
1: I guess
0: Coach Swenson on the field is waving at the clock, waving at the press box. Hey, stop the clock. Give us a little time here.
1: I think they're agreed. You ain't stopping it. Let's
0: it's a 21 yard line down to our left. The Mustangs on
1: nice,
0: offense.
1: It's a nice play. Nice catch and run.
0: Snap. Webb. He's going to run right, and he's going to be dragged down behind the line, back at the 25 for a loss.
1: We don't have no time.
2: Webb on the carry.
0: It's going to be second down and 15.
2: Parker May.
0: Back-to-back nice pass plays, though.
1: Yes,
0: they
1: sir.
0: Were wide
1: sure
0: open.
1: Were.
0: Clock down to 10. They're going to hurry up and get to the line of scrimmage.
1: 27's got some speed.
0: For the 25-yard line, snap. Quarterback rolling this way. Throwing into the flat and dropped at the 12.
1: Hayden
0: that would have been a tough catch
1: that
0: by Weathers.
1: Yeah.
0: And that's going to end the JV portion of this jamboree.
1: 6-0.
0: 6-0 Lexington. And the Mustangs are going to go out. They're going to go through their – looks like they're going to go through their full warm-ups. Is we'll have now the varsity section or portion of the jamboree between Huntington and Lexington. And we'll take a four-minute break. Mm-hmm. We'll take a four-minute break. We'll be back with more Mustang football on the Blue and Gold Network live from the Domino's Pizza Broadcast Center.
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2: 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It's time for the varsity section, Coach. And now the big boys take the field.
3: This is it. It's going to be interesting.
2: Business should pick up now.
3: Yeah, we had two scrimmages. We had a real good scrimmage with Westview. And then last week against South Fulton, started a little bit ragged, but Colt Wood made two big-time runs for us. And after he got those two big runs, it kind of solidified everything else, and everything else went real smooth. We had a real good scrimmage after that.
2: All right, Coach, you've got basically this is the dress rehearsal for next week, and it starts off with a bang with McKenzie coming to town.
3: Right.
2: So as a coach, what are you looking for tonight? What do you want to get out of this jamboree?
3: Yeah, every coach does it different. Some coaches want to stay very vanilla, just run your base plays. For our base plays, that'd be power sweep and counter, right? But we're going to run that anyway, so that's going to be what we're going to try to look at. And on defense, you're probably not going to see a lot of Coach Miller's big-time stunts that he wants to use or anything new that he's put in with that. I mean, it's not saying he's not going to bring people. He will. But it's probably going to be a very basic both ways on that part of it. And then, or some coaches want to, they go out and they say, we're going to go all out. We're going to do everything. You also have those coaches that like to aggravate people. They'll come out and run three or four trick plays they ain't going to use anymore this year. Then that way they're going to make you have to work on them in practice next week, and you ain't never going to see them again. There's people like that as well.
2: You think coaches would do that?
3: Yes, sir, buddy. They used to be worse than they are now. Because coaches used to meet each other a lot more. They had a Chauncey stay down in Jackson where everybody came, and coaches would get together, get lying and carrying on with each other. And because of that, there's, I think, a lot of camaraderie, and they like to pick up plays on that. Right out here one night, we were playing Union City, had them in a great game, and that crazy Randy Barnes on fourth down ran a hook and ladder and got a first down off of it. Just plays like that. And then you have to kind of be aware of who you're coaching against and kind of have to know their temperament.
2: And, Coach, I think for the Mustangs, we know Eubanks is not going to dress tonight.
3: Right.
2: Kenton is in there. He's throwing a good-looking pass.
3: Yeah, he looks good moving.
2: Well, we got to keep him healthy.
3: He looks good.
2: He was banged up a little bit against Westview. He's back. I would not expect him any design runs tonight.
3: Well, the thing is, with him, he's going to run it if he has to. I mean, he's a competitor.
2: And, you know, Coach, if you're the Mustangs, to me, option number or goal number one tonight is come out of this healthy.
3: Yeah.
2: You want to be healthy. You've got a real serious start of the schedule with McKenzie week one, Camden week two, and then Milan week three.
3: And you also, you don't want to go out there and make a mess out of the whole thing. You want to look good like that play. You want to look good running your plays, look crisp. The big advantage that we've got in both scrimmages, and I think tonight, and we'll wait and see, is our offensive front has handled. We pushed Westview around. And when Kenton got hurt, that kind of, because we hadn't had that much work with anybody else, but when Kenton was still in there, if he had to finish that scrimmage, it would have been a close ball game. It's close anyway, 20-7. But our offensive and defensive fronts have really, really looked good so far this spring or this fall. And they're only going to get better because they've moved them around, moving them to the different positions. And you may see that tonight against South Fulton. Donald was playing a guard over there beside Davis.
2: Look like 57, Caden King was in there on the starting five. It's 67. And that's Riley Ford. I thought it was King is playing primarily defensive line. So you've got Ashton Donald.
3: Right. Davis.
2: Braden Davis, Nick Smith, Haven Dilla Honey, and
3: Riley Ford.
2: and Riley Ford. That's the, I think, tackle to tackle.
3: And
2: I
3: the ends,

0: You got Holmes, Maddox Holmes.
1: Maddox Holmes, and the other one?
0: Connolly.
1: Yeah.
0: Connolly, returner from last year. Connolly caught a touchdown pass in the state championship game. You got a lot of good experience on this football team that had – they've got championship game experience, and that's valuable.
1: And when you take Donald and line him up beside Davis, he's at guard and Davis is at tackle, you're on defense, you better put somebody over there that wants to play, because they're coming after you. They're gonna move you out of there if you get to stand around you. That's a tough look for us when we do that.
0: At wingback, it looks like it's gonna be Kashawn Carter, I believe.
1: Yeah, and Connolly is in the backfield right now.
0: Who'd you say?
1: Connolly.
0: Seven. Connolly in the backfield alongside Kenton Smith. They've got obviously at blocking back 61. Actually, he's probably good. Yeah, 61 Whiteside. Let's say they've got him in 15 or 61. He's got two different jerseys. I'm guessing he's wearing 15. They moved him from the offensive line back to blocking back.
1: They really didn't have that back. Like, we had Brooks last year. He was a blocking machine. And we've got a lot of speed backs, but we don't have a lot of big blocking-type backs, right? Well, so they had to do is they had to find somebody. And Whiteside is a very, very valuable athlete. He can play a lot of places. And they moved him to blocking back. He's fast. He's got good hands. He can catch the ball. And as we've seen him the last 3 years, one of the best blockers we got up front.
0: Yeah.
1: So we moved him to that blocking back, and that kind of solidifies how we want to run our offense.
0: Coach, I think you're going to see Whiteside at the blocking back position. He's going to get more carries than the blocking back position has
1: before it's over with.
0: And he's going to get more passes thrown to him. I think they like play action, flaring him out into the flats.
1: Well, look how many big plays Brooks got last year throwing the football to him. In the playoffs, we threw a lot more to him. Well, first thing, he got that club off.
0: Yeah. Lacington down to our right. Looks like the quarterback's number 8, Ross Wilson. Pretty good size skill position players. Yeah.
1: Wood had an excellent game last week. He's one of those kids. He makes – you talk about that play that gives you some excitement. That's what Colt gives you. He'll make a play – and it looks like he's not going to do anything. Next thing you know, it's coming out the other end. And he gets everybody excited because of the way he plays.
0: And you're right. They're moving different players around tonight. And I'd be curious to see who gets the most carries tonight. You know, you kind of think Colt Wood might get the most. But you mentioned Connolly is back there. Kashawn Carter, they're moving him back and forth between wing back and tailback as well. The word that sticks out, Coach, when I interviewed Coach Swenson back preseason over in Paris on Media Day, you know, he made a comment that last year's team, and this year's team is the same way, very versatile. Like you said, you can plug and play guys in multiple positions. They're interchangeable.
1: And they got speed.
0: They got speed. Your wing back can play tailback. Your tailback can play wing back. Your blocking back is one of the best offensive tackles you'll find if you have to move him back up front. And last year's team, Coach, I think one of the big keys to that team making it to the championship game was the fact that we had some guys banged up throughout the season, but we were able to move players around. And when we moved players around, we found guys that could play. We found, at times, better chemistry.
1: Gavin, the second week, he went in there to replace Brooks. Brooks, arguably our best defensive player, Gavin went in, ended up being our leading tackler.
0: Yeah.
1: When Dearman got hurt at Halls, then that made Keaton have to do more on offense, and then others had to pick it up. You know, Hayes had to run the ball more. Wood had to pick up more. Hutch played well all year when he wasn't hurt. Hutch pretty much played hurt all year, and that hurt us. But all that, we found players. When Dearman came back, we put a 6'3", 230-pound running back, still had Kenton right there beside him, and next thing you know, the run starts.
0: And working on extra points right now. We're about ready to start and finishing up.
1: And you're talking about pluses. We got a kicker, Hoss.
0: Two of them. We got multiple kickers.
1: Yeah, but Grayson
0: Anderson's got a leg on him.
1: Yes, sir.
0: Won't see it on kickoffs tonight. I don't think there's going to be kickoffs.
1: So you're not going to argue with me on deferring kickoffs this year?
0: No, I think we'll defer a lot.

0: It's going to be hard to go 80 yards with the way our defense is starting to play right now.
1: And you also got Ethan Raphael, who can kick, who's a very strong kicker. Matter of fact, Coach Winston said there's a lot of years that we've not had a kicker as good as Raphael out there.
0: See, Hayes was our punter. Grayson kicked, he punted then. So he's probably going to punt the ball tonight if we have to.
1: So the teams are heading back to the sideline. We'll see.
0: Looks like
1: who's going to go on offense first. The team on the near side, the Mustangs huddling up around Coach Swinson one last time.
0: Ooh, three-step kicker. That ain't good for them, is it?
1: They've got 12 minutes on the clock.
0: Yeah.
1: Coach, it'd be 12.
0: Two 12-minute quarters.
1: I think they'll run the clock, to be honest with you. I think they'll run it.
0: Okay. I don't know, but I wouldn't argue with the partner.
1: I want to guess they're going to run it. You're not going to see any live special teams tonight.
0: No, what they usually do is on punts, you can't run it back. You just fair catch it. But we used to do this thing. You could block it if you wanted. We did make them have to block. That's something to kind of work on as well. But they always told them to stay off the kickers.
1: Join us tomorrow morning, 9 to 10, live from the Domino's Pizza Broadcast Center, a.k.a. the press box. We'll have the Mustang Report. We'll talk about tonight's jamboree. We'll talk about the preseason up till now and then kind of preview the season. The upcoming season, we'll talk about the McKenzie Rebels coming to Paul Ward Stadium next week. And hopefully it will be cooler.
0: Amen. I think it's supposed to be in like the 80s next Friday during the day.
1: That'll feel like a
0: that'll help
1: cold
0: more.
1: Spell.
0: You know, that when you have all that hot air during the day, it just takes so long to cool down.
1: So the Mustangs, look like they're going to send a kickoff. I think probably they're going to go through the motion.
0: Go ahead and kick it. Wherever they get the ball, that's where it's going to be. So this is a good thing.
1: FYI, Kashawn Carter is going back. He's the deep man. In front of him is Connolly.
0: This ought to be Strayhorn over here.
1: Yeah, Strayhorn on the near side. Kiamonte Strayhorn. And he's got some wheels.
0: He's got wheels. He had a great interception and a great run at South Fulton last week.
2: For the Mustangs,
0: I think this is a good deal, too, because the kickoffs are something that can get you in trouble, and you want to be able to get some work in. This is a good way of doing it without getting everybody killed.
1: Number 19 is going to kick off. That's Carrington for Lexington. Kick it off right to the left.
0: And I think it's just going to be they've already probably got a designated. The ball is going to start at the 20 or 25 after that or wherever he catches it.
1: And he tees it up at the 40-yard line. And the kick is going to be high. It's going to be out of bounds at the 20.
0: So it don't matter.
1: So we'll see where the Mustangs start on offense. Mustangs dressed in all blue tonight. Gold numbers.
0: 30-yard line.
1: Gold helmets. They put the ball at the 30 down to our left, going left to right, and Kenton Smith.
0: Normally when a kickoff goes out of bounds, it's 35, correct?
1: I believe that's right.
0: So this probably tells you after the kickoff, regardless, it's going to start at the 30, okay?
1: So Mustangs going to work on offense.
0: Here we go.
1: Here we are in the varsity part of the jamboree. Mustangs on offense at first and 10. It's going to be a snap, left side running room, 30, 35, 40, 45, 50. And out of bounds is Colt Wood with a big gain on the far side. And Coach, he almost broke it.
0: You know, the one thing, remember when his brother played, the first thing that always happens, everybody really does, they don't understand his speed. Everybody thinks that he's slow. They take the wrong angle, and he just jerks their numbers off.
1: All the way up to the 49.
0: Yeah.
1: That's a first down.
0: We blocked the Dickens out of it on the outside, too.
1: First and 10 for the Mustangs at their own 49. Far hash going left to right. No score. Just underway. And this will be a quick jamboree. Snap. Handoff. Straight ahead to the 50, maybe the 49. I didn't see who the tailback was. Was that Connolly?
0: I think it was Connolly. Do you remember the old I formation ISO play? All right. That's the same thing. Blocking back leads the tailback in there, okay? So that's the ISO out of the hybrid.
1: Was he lined up in a pistol on that formation?
0: Oh, yeah. Yes. He was in the pistol.
1: Let's see where they line up here on second down and 8. A traditional.
0: He either lined up in the pistol or stepped back into it. I'm not sure which one.
1: They're going to overload the far side. It's kind of an even set. They put a man in motion and a handoff come this way, and Lexington blows it up.

0: and really handicapping them. So that's the way to play.
1: It's going to be third down at 13. The Mustangs have it at their own 46. They need the 41 of Lexington for a first down.
0: Another thing, this also gives the opportunity that Coach Parrish is sending plays in, so you're getting plays, getting them a hole. That's a good thing to practice, too.
1: Yep. Kenton Smith lines them up at the 46. Snap. Play action. Kenton Smith rolling, looking. He's going to run. Gets to the 50, 45, 40. Takes a shot at the 38.
0: I told you.
1: But I believe that's a first down. And Kenton Smith.
0: He's not going.
1: I tell you what, Coach. When you watch the freshman play, the JV play, and you come out here and watch Colt Wood on that far side, and then you watch Kenton Smith take off. Yeah, it's quite a difference in speed.
0: He's a competitor. He plays the game hard like he's supposed to. You get less injuries playing like that than right. You do worried about it. You start worried about tensing up, that's usually when you get hurt.
1: The 38 of Lexington, the Mustangs have it first down. Kenton Smith in the single wing, snap. Smith's going to come this way, bounces it outside, 40, nice move. 35 down
0: good tackle.
1: To the 34. Good tackle there by number 9, Wilson of Lexington. But
0: we got to play out of bounds. I don't know. We number 2 for them and number 7 for us were involved in a little argument. So let's see how they call it.
1: The play did not look like it was going to go for much, but that's what Kenton Smith can do. He can take that play and turn it into a 4-yard gain.
0: Also, well, our offensive line is getting a great push. Okay, so they're getting a 4 to 5 yard push. So everything occurs before that. Oh, got us.
1: Got offsetting.
0: Offsetting. That's a chicken way out.
1: So
0: I didn't say anything.
1: It's going to be second down and 7 at the 34-yard line of Lexington. Yeah. No score. Drive number 1.
0: Yeah.
1: It's the Jamboree. Final tune-up before week 1 next week. Mustangs come to the line. Second down and 7, just inside the 35-yard line. On the near hash, near us, Ken Smith. Snap, handoff, counter, Wood looking for running room. There's nothing there.
0: Number 44 didn't make a tackle, but he made the play. Knocked it down. Got penetration again.
1: 51 is in there.
0: He made the tackle.
1: Lexington. I don't have him on the roster, of course.
0: How come?
1: You know, the one number you don't have.
0: He's going to make 20 tackles tonight.
1: So they drops him back to the 36.
0: So let's go ahead and tell his mother we're sorry.
1: Third down and 9 for Huntington. They converted a third and long earlier, and they're facing third and 9 at the 36. Snap, Kenton Smith throws out. Looking now is going to take off. Kenton Smith right off the middle inside the 35 to the 30 down to the 25.
0: Should have it.
1: And the guy you were talking about was Whiteside.
0: Yeah.
1: That broke free.
0: They can't find him.
1: But Ken Smith saw an opening.
0: Yeah, and he had a little pressure on him, too, where he probably couldn't have got
1: his feet set.
0: Yeah.
1: So, Ken Smith all the way down near the 25-yard line is enough for a first down for the Mustangs. That clock's at 8.
0: 18.
1: 17. Mustangs break the huddle from the 26-yard line. First down, Mustangs threatening. Snap directly to Connolly straight ahead across the 25. He'll push the pile forward to the 21. I believe that was Connolly.
2: Yes. Carry. Tackle made
1: a gain of
2: Levi Wilkinson.
1: 4 yards. Going to bring up second down and 6. They put it at the 22 of Lexington. Keep in mind, next week you're going to see Hayes Eubanks back into this offense, and he'll be lined up at the tailback position when he's out there. He won't line up, I don't think, much at wingback. But, and I would guess he'll get quite a few carries as well. Second down and 6 for Huntington. Snap. Coming this way and nowhere to go. A big 51 again is going to wrap up. I think it was Connolly, and it was. He's wrapped up at the back at the 25. That's a loss of a couple of yards.
0: You know, even though they can all play all positions, Wood is a natural wing. He's the best wing we've got. He may not be the fast one. He's the best wing we got because he can block, he can catch, and he knows exactly.

0: exactly how to run that count and run it when we were supposed to.
1: So another third down for the Mustangs. This one, third and nine from the 25 of Lexington. They're down to our right in Tiger territory. No score. Near hash, Kenton Smith lined up in a single wing. He's got Connolly to his left. They've got no receivers out there. On third down, snap. Quarterback drops back under pressure. Kenton Smith's going to be slung down.
0: 51 or 61? 51.
1: For a loss back at the 33, 34-yard line. It's going to be fourth down.
0: Big-time play with 51.
1: And it's going to be fourth and long.
0: See, the kid ain't on the roster.
1: You're who?
0: 51.
1: No, he's not. No man's land here, Coach. You're at the 37.
0: Yeah.
1: Facing a fourth down and how many yards?
0: Oh, 10, 15, 20, 20.
1: Right, the scoreboard say, scoreboard says
0: 23, 21.
1: 20, about 21 yards to go. The ball is going to be at the 37 of Lexington. Fourth down and long. Snap. Smith drops back. He's going to launch it down the right side, looking for a receiver. Catching
0: great
1: in the
0: catch.
1: End zone for a touchdown is Kiamate Strayhorn. What a throw and what a catch. Hey, Coach, you can't do it any better than that.
0: Make it easy. That's Monty. Monte Strayhorn.
1: Monte
0: That's
1: Strayhorn.
0: What they call it. They call him. It's Kiamate.
1: Whatever he wants to be called.
0: Yeah. Great play.
1: Fourth That's down. A great play. He did a great job. Coach, you noticed how he was kind of hand wrestling with the defender a little bit. All legal. Yep. And they were just fighting it out. And he used his body to keep the defender pinned inside. And then he went up.
0: And the pass was right there where it had to
1: just
0: be.
1: Just a great catch by Strayhorn at 6-0 Huntington. And Grayson Anderson on to attempt the PAT, and it's going to be a bad snap. That's another thing you got to work on.
0: Yes.
1: They're going to say you don't get a second shot, so no PAT.
0: No mulligans.
2: Mustangs 6, Tigers 0.
1: 6-0. The Mustangs lead on the second best play. Tonight, the first best play we saw earlier was the one-handed interception.
0: Yes.
1: So, Kent Smith, on that drive, Coach, did Kent Smith things.
0: Yes,
1: the runs, the great throw on the touchdown pass.
0: See, that's the one thing that we've got is our extra point snapper was sharp last year. So we're trying working different people in there, and that's a big deal. Maddox Holmes is our long snapper on punts, and he did it last year, so we got him coming back. So that extra point snap is something that we're going to have to do some work on it as well.
1: 5:33 on the clock. When this clock runs out, they'll put 12 more minutes on there, and when it runs out, we'll be done. It's the Jamboree line from Paul Ward Stadium. We're inside the Domino's Pizza Broadcast Center. The Mustangs strike first.
0: It's a great drive. Overcame two fourth downs. Great thing.
1: And the senior, Grayson Anderson, will kick off left to right from the 40-yard line near hash.
0: He looks bigger, doesn't he?

0: Yes. Coach Swinson thinks he can play at the next level. Hey, we'll see if he can punch this into the end zone like he did so many times a year ago. The kickoff is up, and, yeah, he has no trouble. That ball is 5 yards deep.
1: At least deep, baby.
0: That one looked like very little effort. He puts it 5 yards deep.
1: He looked like he just barely hit one. Like those golfers, it looked nice, easy stroke and took off.
0: That was not a full swing, don't think.
1: It's perfect.
0: But, they'll bring it out to the 30-yard line for Lexington. It'll be drive number one for the Tigers. Their freshman and their JV teams had some success tonight. We'll see how the varsity Tigers do against the varsity Mustangs. Robbie Miller sends his defense out there. 30-yard line for Lexington. First down going right to left. Ross Wilson, the quarterback, puts a man in motion. He's in the shotgun. Snap. Wilson keeps it straight ahead across the 30 to the 31. Gavin Gray is there.
1: Right.
0: Along with number 25, Miles Pelinero, who I'm thinking is playing in Eubanks' spot tonight.
1: Miles is playing outside linebacker. 64, Kyle Bird's playing.
0: Okay.
1: See, Eubanks was playing inside linebacker. Last year he did play outside. You're right.
0: And they got Connolly at one corner.
1: Yes.
0: And looks like that's going to be Aiden Woods at the other corner. He has looked really good in the preseason. And then back, Sean Carter's back at safety.
1: All right, they messed with you again.
0: Did they move him back to safety?
1: Woods is at safety. That's Monty out there. That's Strayhorn.
0: On second and nine, handoff tailback, 30 to 35.
1: That's a good cut. That's a good cut.
2: Number zero, Levi Wilkinson on the carry. Tackled by number 13, Gavin Gray.
0: Another tackle. It's third down. It's going to be third down and four for Lexington.
1: Lucas Smith is the other outside linebacker. He does a good job. They moved him from safety up to outside backer.
0: They've moved guys around on that defense.
1: And they're probably still looking a little bit.
0: We'll get the guys up front here in a minute. It's third down and four. Wilson in the shotgun. Trips to the far side. Wilson drops back. Looking. He's going to throw it down the sidelines. Incomplete.
1: Don't you take
0: it. And no flag on the play. Contact.
1: Great defense.
0: Is Strayhorn defends, incompletes, fourth down. They're going to punt.
1: You want our front three?
0: Got you.
1: Ready?
0: Okay.
1: 57, 58, 59.
0: Pretty easy. King, Strayhorn, and I'm not sure who 59 is because I changed 59 on here to 65 earlier.
1: I don't believe that.
0: Unless I had that wrong.
1: I think 65 was the sophomore. Okay, but I don't think this one is.
0: I'm about to put that one on there to find.
2: Number 26, Kayshon Carter.
0: To find out. That was 59 is the one we don't know. I'm trying to remember who they said. I knew King and Strayhorn was up there. There's the punt. It's going to go inside a 30 to the 25.
1: Excellent punt.
0: Out of bounds at the 20.
2: After the punt.
1: Excellent punt.
2: Mustangs will take over first and 10 from their own 20-yard line.
0: About a 45-yard punt.
1: Yeah, with great hang time. 3:50 left, boss.
0: So next Friday night, it's going to count.
1: Are we going to do the middle school game Thursday night here too, boss?
0: We'll try to do it.
1: Okay.
0: We've got
1: NFHS?
0: The cameras that went missing are back. They'd be on the NFHS.
1: No radio.
0: No radio. We might be able to Facebook it live again. As a matter of fact, we might just do Facebook. Scott Carter can hook us up if he's available. We may just do a Facebook Live. And if with these cameras back, we can hook up the audio and video.
1: And we owe Scott a debt of gratitude getting us on the air last time.
0: First down, Huntington, left side. A pile of bodies as the
1: direct
0: runner
1: snap to whoever that was.
0: Across the 25 to the 26. Just watch everybody come off the pile. I think it was Connolly straight ahead.
1: Is a direct snap.
0: That's a gain of six from the 20 to the 26-yard line. Second down and four.
2: Aiden Seaton.
0: Okay. That play got more than I thought it was going to get, Coach.
1: Yeah,
0: Case, a good push.
1: Kayshon's in, Woods out.
0: Carter in at that wingback position. on second down and 4.

0: Snap coming this way.
1: Oh, good block.
0: 30, 35. Out to the 39 is Kenton Smith, ooh, quarterback.
1: Boy, we
0: again, a big run.
1: Caved that down.
0: We talk about Kenton's speed, but his quickness changing direction is what really, he cuts so quick.
1: And it's easy, it makes him so dangerous. Easy to cut when you go 5 yards full contact. I mean, they're not even getting close to him. At 5 yards, he's full head of steam, and y'all, everybody else is, you know, they're on the back pedal.
0: First and 10 for the Mustangs at their own 38-yard line, going left to right. Kenton Smith, handoff, tailback this way. Not much, to the 40 and pushed back. I think it's Carter.
1: Okay.
0: That wasn't Carter.
1: Check his formation out. You've got Donald and you got Davis at tackle and guard. They're on the left side. So the strong tackle and strong guard is on the left side, okay? Your blocking back and wing is on the right side. Where are you going to declare strength?
2: I don't know. You lost me there, I'll be honest.
1: Well, you got the two big mountains on one side, and you got more people on the other side.
0: Yeah.
1: So if you're on defense, you're in a mess.
0: Almost looked like if he bounced that outside, he might have hit room. But then again, that's easy to say from up here. Lexington's got some speed on defense. Second down and 8 from the 40. Counter to Carter. Opposite side. Carter's going to score.
1: Yep.
0: 50, 40, unless they run him down. Yeah. And they're not going to run him down. Inside, here they are. Inside the 10, down near the 5.
1: About 6 yard line.
0: Kashawn Carter. And that counter play, Coach, it opened up.
1: Right. And that time they ran the counter play back to the two big guys. Okay? They had the numbers. You had the blocking back and wing to the right, ran counter back to the left behind Davis and Donald. And anytime you run behind Davis and Donald, you're in good shape.
0: Coach, that's one of the rare times in the last two, if you count last year and this game, we don't see very many backs get run down from behind.
1: They got some speed over there,
0: too. They got some speed on that Lexington team. As Carter's going to come off the field. He's shaking up a little bit, but looks to be okay.
1: I think he fell on the football.
0: It's going to be first and goal for the Mustangs.
1: He may just be tired. It's hot out there
0: yes,
1: still.
0: Yes, that's true. And there's a snap. Kenton Smith straight ahead right in the middle of the pile.
1: Got a yard.
0: Gets knocked around like a pinball machine. Goes down at the 5 yard line. Second down and goal.
3: Smith on the carry. Tackled by number 9.
0: Smith, his, Wilson. Whatever his carries are tonight, that's how many more than I thought he would get.
1: You know,
0: looks fine.
1: I love this offense. People fuss and carry on how dull and boring it is. To me, it's beautiful because of the way we set up and block it different. Yeah, we don't run a lot of plays, but we run a lot of formations to get more people in front of the ball than they got. It's a pretty offense to watch.
0: Keep an
1: if
0: eye
1: you know
0: on,
1: what you watch.
0: Keep an eye on Strayhorn, who just went in. Yeah. He's actually going to line up as kind of a slot receiver. It's second down and go. Snap. Quarterback looking. Throwing into the end zone. This time it's Connolly.
1: Yep.
0: Touchdown. Huntington. Touchdown pass number 2 for Kenton Smith. Connolly
3: for a 5 yard Mustang.
0: Connolly, a returning starter. At tight end. Has got sure hands. Catches that one. For what, Coach? A five yard touchdown?
1: Yes.
0: So for a jamboree, Kenton Smith. Racking up some pretty good numbers in this game against Lexington. It's now 12-0 Mustangs. 29 seconds left on that clock.
1: I think Conley was our lead receiver last year.
0: I believe he was. Grayson Anderson on to attempt the PAT again. This time snaps a little high.
1: But
0: the hold is down. The kick is up, and the kick is good.
1: Carter did a good job on handling that snap.
0: Kashawn Carter is holding for those extra points.
1: And I missed the snapper again, okay? We'll get that ironed out.
0: 13-0. The Mustangs lead 29 seconds to go in this first quarter. They're going to play 2 12-minute quarters. Coach, you got to feel pretty good if you're the Mustangs
1: right
0: now.
1: Oh, yeah, playing well.
0: Against a bigger school, Lexington has got some size, and they've shown they got some speed, but they've not been able to slow down the Mustangs.
1: Well, we look good. We're running execution. Yeah. We're not making a lot of crazy penalties. We had a couple of personal fouls we got to clean up a little bit. But not jumping off sides, not holding everything, going real smooth. Mixing up run and pass, mixing up counter with our power plays. You know, we look, for the beginning of the year, we look like right where we need to be.
0: And we get to watch Grayson Anderson kick again.
1: Yes, sir.
0: I like watching him kick, number one, because he's got a strong leg. Number two, when he's kicking, that's always a good sign for us, right?
1: We're scoring points. Kicking off. We're scoring points.
0: Anderson will be kicking off left to right from the Mustang 40-yard line. This will be a no-contact kickoff. Just going through the motions.

0: They'll have to be ready next Friday night.
1: Yeah.
0: And that's always something the coaches worry about, game one, is special teams. Anderson's kick is high. This one's going to be caught at the 9. And they'll blow the whistle dead.
1: You know, sometimes that's almost as good as kicking in the end zone, because you get inside the 10, have good coverage going crazy, people running down there. You might get them inside the 20, so it's even further they have to go. He's had a great height on it.
0: You can get the height on it, which he typically does. And Lexington will go back to work.
1: 29 seconds, boss.
0: On offense. Yeah, they went 3 and out on drive one, right?
1: Yeah. They hadn't had the ball. We've had it all.
0: Ross Wilson. Wilson will come back out.
1: And we had the ball the whole quarter, just about.
0: From their own 30, right to left. Wilson in the shotgun. He'll put a man in motion, now trips to that far side. They're going to hand it off to the tailback coming this way, trying to get outside to the 30 to 32.
1: Good cut.
0: Maybe the 33 goes number 2, Cameron Smith. Caden King out there.
2: Tackled by number 7, Zayden Connolly.
0: Connolly makes the tackle, but King from that defensive line position, he shows his athletic ability to get from the D line all the way out there to the sideline to help defend against that run. Hey, Coach, Mustangs show there with their speed that they're going to be tough to run around the corner.
1: And we could run up front.
0: All right, first quarter is out of the way. We're going to take a break. We'll take a one-minute break. It's Huntington 13, Lexington 0. Back in 1 minute with more Mustang football on the Blue and Gold Network, live from the Domino's Pizza Broadcast Center.
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0: Welcome back to Paul Ward Stadium, live from the Domino's Pizza Broadcast Center. Lexington facing 2nd down and 7 from their own 33-yard line. Mustangs lead 13-0 in the Jamboree. Lexington won the freshman matchup and the JV matchup.
1: Okay, you're going to have a 15-minute running clock.
0: 15-minute running clock. And on 2nd down and 7, quarterback snap. Keeps it.
1: Good run.
0: Across the 35, out to the 40.
1: New quarterback in there, isn't it? Little kid. Number 8.
0: That's still him. That's Ross Wilson.
1: He
0: faked the jet sweep.
1: They
0: really took the eyes of the defense.
1: Yeah.
0: He kept it straight ahead. That's going to be a first down for Lexington at the 40-yard line.
1: You want on offense, you want to do something to change the defense's eyes, make them look at different places. That's why getting under center is a good thing. Most places don't do it anymore, and it's tough on the defense because they're not used to it.
0: 1st and 10 for the Tigers. They're on 40, going left to right. Empty backfield. Now they put a man in motion, and the ball is on the turf. Quarterback's going to have to fall on it, and he will cover it up back at the 35-yard line. It's a loss of 5. So we'll run into a little bit on that read option on the jet sweep. You can – if you're not – smooth with that football, you can end up with some fumbles.
1: And that's something you can work that out with practice. And again, this is probably the first time they've had scrimmages, but scrimmages not like this when the coach is not out there helping you, not out there making some of the calls for you.
0: And Coach, when the quarterback puts the slot in motion and come across the formation, that can be a true read option sometimes. Uh-huh. They can put that ball in the belly of the running back and then pull it out at the last minute and keep it. This time he's got an empty backfield.
1: Because he's going to
0: put another man in motion. That ball goes way over his head. Back at the 20, And Mustangs fall on it at a

0: 15.
1: We got it.
0: Yeah, we'll see if we can get a number. I think that was Whiteside. Yeah, that was Bryson 16. Whiteside. 15 Whiteside. It looks like 16 is 15. And
1: 15.
0: That's going to be a turnover for Lexington. The Mustangs going to take over on offense with a great field position at the 15-yard line. Bryson Whiteside recovers the fumble. That ball, Coach, went 5 yards over the quarterback's head.
1: At least.
0: Down to our left, the Mustangs leading 13 to nothing. And they'll come to the line of scrimmage. Dillahunty, the center. And Kenton still in there at quarterback. Connolly standing to his left. Snap. Kenton rolling, looking. He'll take off 20, 15, 10 to the 5. Kenton Smith down to the goal line. Loses fumble. The football. And they're going to look at this one. The ball came loose, and I think Lexington's got it, and they do.
1: Yep.
0: Turnover against Huntington.
1: Is it in the end zone or on the 1 yard line? Or the 1 foot line?
0: They're going to put it on the 1 foot line. Lexington's going to take over. So a turnover for the Mustangs.
2: Tigers take over first and 10.
0: A yard or a foot shy of the end zone. That was a design pass.
1: Yes.
2: Fans, all hot food at the concession stand.
0: 12:55 to go in the jamboree. The Lexington takes over, trailing 13 to nothing. The Tigers have it at their own 1 foot line.
1: It's an all hot food at concession stand's half price. You think that food's going to stay hot a while?
0: Should we go to commercial? Well, yeah, it's not.
1: It ain't going nowhere.
0: You don't have to worry about it cooling off, do you?
1: No.
0: Quarterback standing 5 yards deep.
1: Mm.
0: If he was any further back, he'd be in the field house.
1: Another bad snap would be nice.
0: Ooh, snap. Yeah. Handoff, running back, left side, trying to get out of the end zone, and he does not. That's
1: He's
0: a safety.
1: Yes, sir.
0: And I got to find that kid's number. It made that tackle. That may have been Connolly.
1: Looked like the
0: corner. I think it was Connolly coming up from that corner position.
2: By number 7, Zayden Connolly.
0: Yep. It was a safety. The Mustangs get 2 points. It's 15 to nothing. Coach, your 1 foot line, you line up in the shotgun.
1: Well,
0: it's going to be tricky to try to go wide.
1: Well, they wanted to run it off tackle, but we blew it up. So he bounced it outside. He probably been better off just sticking it up in there and might not have got much, but he would have got
0: less
1: than
0: that. A play like that, you have to plow forward
1: and
0: just
1: get
0: it out of the end zone. Once you hesitate, once you try to bounce.
1: You're in trouble.
0: Yeah.
1: Against our defense with the speed we got, you got to go straight up. You start running side to side, you're playing into our hands.
0: So it should be a free kick, and they're going to do it. It'll be a free kick from the.
1: You can punt or kick off. It's everyone you want to do.
0: They put it at the 20. Is that correct?
1: Yes, sir.
0: I think that's what they're doing.
1: Yes, sir.
0: So the Mustangs are going to get the ball back up 15 to nothing.
1: He's going to punt it from the 20.
2: Kicking off for the Tigers.
0: The key there, Coach, was that fumble was recovered at the 1 foot line, not in the end zone.
1: Yes.
2: Carter.
0: So Lexington to kick off with number 19, Carrington, Blaine Carrington.
1: He's going to punt it, I think. No, he's kicking it out.
0: And again, it probably won't matter where the ball goes. They'll probably put it at the 30-yard line.
1: Gives them another chance to get a kickoff.
0: Should I look up to see what the temp is again? Doesn't really matter, does it?
1: It's hot.
0: It's hot. And the kick is in the air. And,
1: good.
0: Yeah, that's a good-looking kick. Can be caught at the 26 by Carter.
1: Yep. 30-yard line.
0: And they'll put it at the 30-yard line. The Mustangs first down and 10. So the fumble really the only negative so far in the jamboree for the varsity Mustangs. And Mustangs are going to take over. First down and 10. We'll see. Looks like first team offense going out. See Connolly coming out. He caught touchdown pass earlier. So Strayhorn caught a touchdown pass in Connolly, correct?
1: Mm-hmm. I got it written down here somewhere.
0: First and 10 from the 30. Kenton Smith will line him up in the single wing. Down to our right, going right to left. On first down, direct snap. I believe that's Colt Wood, and he's going to be pushed back after a short gain. It's going to bring up second down and 9.
1: Not a real big kid. That's why he's better at that wing.

0: But he does such a good job of
1: Wood on the
0: finding that
1: carry.
0: seam.
1: Tackled by number four, Brady
2: McFarrell. If you're a defense, you got to get him quick.
0: Yes.
2: You can't let him get daylight. It's second down and we'll call it second down and eight at the 32.
0: Yep.
2: Not a lot of negative plays tonight for the offense.
0: No.
2: There's been a couple, but been pretty smooth so far on second down and eight. Now I just jinxed them. There's a bad snap. Running back picks it up, takes off 30, 35. And when you got speed, you can turn a bad play into a positive gain. I think it was Colt Wood that took that. That took the snap. It's going to be short of the first down by about a yard. We're going to call it third down and one. The ball of the 39. 11:22 to go. Colt Wood comes out. Connolly now goes back in. Kenton Smith still in at quarterback. Looks like Kylan Turner is in there at wide receiver or at split end. Snap, running back coming this way. Breaks one tackle, breaks two, and will slip through for a first down of the 45. Coach, that play did not look like it was going to go for a first down.
0: No.
2: But
0: that's Connolly. Connolly's got some wheels, too.
2: Yeah, Connolly takes it to the 45. That's a 6-yard gain on the first down.
0: I don't think he ran the ball any last year, did he?
2: No. 15-0, the Mustangs lead. We've got 10:35 left on the running clock. Jamboree night. Kenton Smith in at quarterback. Connolly stays in at tailback. You got a lot of skill position players. I think Garvin Key is in there at tight end right now.
0: Oh, yeah, he's been playing most of the
2: first down. They try to run a counter. It ain't there. Kenton Smith has to take off running. Smith to the 40, 45 and goes out of bounds on the far side.
0: He blew that up.
2: They blew the counter up.
0: Penetration on it.
2: But again, Coach, the athleticism and the speed of Huntington turns a play that's blown up into a 2-yard gain.
0: You got to be able to run if you're going to play with this team.
2: They're going to place it at the 48.
0: So second and eight, second and seven.
2: Yeah, second down and seven. And now Colt.

0: Wood is coming back in. Conley out. Tonight's is when you, like you said, Coach, you really work on getting the play in and out, your rotations.
1: With Conley in the backfield, that lets Key and Holmes play the two ends, and so we still got some depth there as well.
0: Second down and 7, snap coming this way, tailback across the 49 to the 50. Gain of a couple. I believe that was Wood.
1: Yeah. We got 3rd and 5.
2: Colt Wood on the carry. Tackled by number 35, Jace Bedwell.
0: 3rd down and 5 for the Mustangs at midfield, going right to left.
1: 8:50-something.
0: And they have converted several third downs tonight. That's including 1 3rd and 21?
1: Yeah.
0: 3rd down, the Mustangs line up at midfield. They overload the near side to the left of Smith. Another fumbled snap. Colt Wood has to fall on it all the way back to 36. And, Coach, we've had some mishandling of the snaps tonight.
1: Well, you know, the ball's going to be wet, too, and we haven't been used to that. I don't know if it's a snap or the – you know, it didn't look that bad, but it was bad enough he couldn't catch it.
0: The Mustang's going to punt.
1: Yeah.
0: Eubanks not dressed out tonight. We'll see who goes in to punt. It's going to be Grayson. It'll be the first time we've ever seen him punt.
1: And he's a rugby kicker. He's going to run it to the right side and kick it.
0: 4th down, the Mustangs punting with Anderson standing at his own 25. Again, this will not be a live play. And the punt is going to be high. And we'll bounce inside the 35, down at the 31.
1: Height was great. You can cover those.
0: About a 30-yard punt or so. Mm-hmm. So the Lexington Tigers finally get a stop. Well, they got a stop earlier on a fumble at the 1-foot line.
1: Mm-hmm.
0: But this time they force a Mustang punt.
2: 10 from their own 32-yard line.
0: And Ross Wilson brings the Tiger offense back out. Clock at 7:33, 15-0 Huntington. Tomorrow morning, the Mustang report, if I don't forget to set the alarm. It's been a while since we have had a Mustang report.
1: Whiteside's in at right defensive end.
0: Yeah, they moved Woods back to safety. And, man, he really played well at corner against Westview. He can play either one.
1: He can run.
0: But if they need Woods to go to corner, and
1: see,
0: Strayhorn's probably the same way.
1: He had a good ball game last week. He had a big pick, touchdown run on the offense. So.
0: 1st down, quarterback, hands off tailback, straight ahead across the 32 to the 35. Gain of 2 or 3 at 2nd down.
2: The carry. Tackled by number 25, Miles Pelinero.
0: Pelinero making the tackle from that outside linebacker position. A lot of speed on this defense. And, Coach, it doesn't matter if you're talking about the safeties, the corners, the linebackers, or the guys up front. They can all run. 2nd down and 7 for Lexington. Wilson in the shotgun. Snap, handoff, tailback, left side, nothing. Stopped for maybe a yard gain. It's like Gray was in there.
1: Trying to trap that, and he couldn't trap him.
2: Levi Wilkinson on the carry. Tackled by number 12, Lucas Smith. And number 23, Kylan Turner.
0: It's 3rd down and 6 for Lexington. Clock at 6:35 and counting. The Tigers line up in the shotgun. 2 receivers near side. 2 to the far side. They got 1 tight end. Let's see if they put a man in motion right now. It's an empty set. On 3rd down, they put a man in motion. Snap. Quarterback drops back. Screen to the far side. Gets to the 40, to the 41, and he's going to be a yard shy. Through the receiver screen on the far side.
1: Quarterback put too much air on it. Gave the defense time to overreact, come back to it.
0: Mustang's pretty good defense there.
1: Yes, sir.
0: They did stop him short by a yard. It's going to be 4th down, and Lexington obviously will just go for it here.
1: Quarterback needs – you want to throw that out there as quick as you can where he gets it and then turns upfield. He doesn't have to wait for it on a lob lolly like that.
0: Let's see if the defense can come up with a
1: fourth down
0: stop here. It's 4th and 1. The ball just inside the 41 of Lexington.
1: Watch the ball, baby.
0: They line up in a somewhat of a pistol formation.

0: And they jumped. The receiver jumped. A 5-yard penalty.
1: Yep.
0: That is a killer penalty. There's now going to be fourth
1: and six.
0: And six. They're going to back it up.
1: And you're in the field.
2: Play yeah. Against the Tigers.
0: With 5:22 to go.
1: Okay, Coach Carr.
0: What do you do?
1: Coach Carr gets started his money right here. That's why
0: he's
1: they
0: gonna
1: get
0: go
1: the,
0: for it.
1: That's why they get the big book. Yeah, it's not that big a deal.
0: Yeah,
1: jamboree.
0: Jamboree. You might as well.
1: Yeah.
0: Try some things here. They go right back to the line of scrimmage with Wilson in the shotgun. Receivers to the far side. No receivers to the near side on fourth down. Snap. Wilson drops back under pressure immediately. Throws it, and it's going to be caught at the 45 to the 50. To the 45, to the 40, and he is still on his feet.
1: That's a good play with the quarterback because he was getting hit as he threw the ball. I mean, he had people hanging on him.
0: He had immediate pressure.
1: Yes, and he had a he got hanging around his ankles. You don't like that.
0: And the receiver, I don't know, it was number four, McEarl. I think it was McEarl.
1: He got a first down, turn around.
0: And he steamrolled.
1: Yeah.
0: Garvin. I think they're bringing it back. He steamrolled multiple defenders. Is they're bringing it all the way back. I didn't see what the call was. Holding.
2: Penalty against.
0: When you're struggling against the pass rush, you're going to have chances of holding. But, man, there was a couple of guys up front that got back there in a hurry.
1: Yeah. We didn't hold. They didn't hold everybody, did they?
0: No. It wasn't very good holding.
1: No.
0: And I'm not sure who was it. Was it Whiteside maybe that was the first one back there that. There's the punt. Fair catch is called for. They're going to let it bounce, and it goes inside the 40 to the 37. The Mustangs will take over.
1: They'll get it with about 340 left. Excuse me, 350.
0: The Mustangs will be
1: 350
0: happy
1: left.
0: With just running a handful of plays here and
2: first and 10.
0: Take it to the house.
2: 38-yard line.
0: The Mustangs up 15 to nothing. We're live from Paul Ward Stadium inside the Domino's Pizza broadcast. Center, I'm Brian Grimm alongside Coach Pritchard. A hot night for the Jamboree.
1: Yeah.

0: here with the kind of type of talent that they return, and
1: they look like
0: line.
1: They look like what you expect them to look like.
0: First down for Huntington at their own 38-yard line. Kenton Smith in there. Snap is going to go directly to Kashawn Carter. Carter bounces it outside across the 35 to the 40. A drug down at the 46. That's a gain
2: Kayshawn Carter on the
0: of
2: carry.
0: Eight.
1: Watch out. It's, we get those. We pulled Donald and then also the blocking back, which is Whiteside. So you got those two big guys in there. We knocked everything down inside. Now those little old defensive backs, they got to come up and take the two big guys on. That's why you just keep getting yards. You keep getting yards.
0: Very tough to defend. You know, Coach, we're not going to face very many teams that can move around the backfield. Like,
1: no.
0: We face a lot of teams. You're going to have a quarterback. You're going to have a primary running back.
1: Yeah.
0: We've seen multiple running backs tonight for Huntington. This time, 50, 40, 30.
1: Conley's gone.
0: 20. Zayden Connolly down the sideline and into the end zone. There's another running back. This one goes for a Mustang touchdown. No flag. Zayden Connolly off left tackle, and it opened up. That's the second touchdown tonight for Connolly. He's got one receiving and one catching.
1: And
0: I'm sorry, one receiving, one rushing.
1: And a safety.
0: So he's accounted for 14 points himself.
1: What was that, 50-yard run?
0: He was a little past it.
1: Okay.
0: It was about a 53-yard run.
1: 53-yard run. We'll give him that.
0: Under 2 minutes to go now. It's 21 to nothing. Is is that Anderson or Raffield? That's Raffield. Is that Raffield?
1: Yes, sir.
0: Kick is up, and he knocks it a mile.
2: Anderson's extra point is good.
1: His distance is no different than Grayson, but he doesn't get the same height. That's the only difference.
0: Hey, that was Anderson. That's 81. He's got the pink shoes. Yeah.
1: And he kicked it a mile. Usually but a lot higher than that. And the folks is headed for the air conditioning.
0: Can't blame them.
1: No, sir.
0: Hats off to the Mustang students tonight.
1: They've had
0: a ton of about as many as you're ever going to see.
1: And they've had a big time. They ain't hushed all night. They're down there cutting up. They've had a big time.
0: Mustangs will kick off with a minute 40 to go.
1: And you know Lexington wants to get something on the board.
0: Tomorrow morning, 9 to 10, the Mustang Report. Yeah. Show number one for the season, and then back here next Friday night for McKenzie. It's going to be an emotional game, intense game next Friday night, Coach.
1: Mm-hmm. Yeah.
0: Rivalry game.
1: That's why you want to open up like that. I'm telling you, our kids, they're ready to play. You could line up the Swamp out there at Mayo's Barbecue. We'd play tomorrow, and they would too. They're wanting to play, right, both teams. That's why you know, if you have these games that don't mean nothing, it's hard to get them motivated during fall camp. They hadn't had any problem motivating our kids.
0: And Anderson's kick is going to go into the end zone.
2: Anderson's kick goes into the end zone for a touchdown.
1: Here we go, minute 40, see what they got left.
0: Tigers will bring their offense back out, trailing 22 to nothing. Gino's going to have his hands full keeping stats this year.
1: He'll have a page with just numbers.
0: And the Tigers, Ross Wilson, I believe, is still in there, quarterback. Probably three or four plays, Coach, and we're going home.
1: Yeah, they're not going to be in any hurry.
0: And on first down, the snap, Wilson drops back. He's looking to pass. He's got time. Now he's going to launch one down the middle of the field, wide open at the 40.
1: We messed up.
0: To the 35, down at the 33.
1: Ooh, we blew coverage.
0: It's number 18, Johnson, Maurice Johnson on the big game.
1: We blew coverage.
0: And Coach, he's coming back. Another hold.
1: I'd be getting ugly.
0: Man, that's another big penalty against Lexington. And Coach Carr's got to be pulling his hair out over there.
1: Because every penalty was a big play. They made three big plays. They've been our end of the field three different times, got called back every time.
0: Coach Carr, he's not bald, is he? I said pulling his hair out. He may be.
1: He's young.
0: Yeah.
1: He's
0: They're going to back it all the way up to the 20-yard line, clock down to 105. It's going to be first and a long ways.

0: first and 20. Ball on the 20, they need the 40. It was the busted coverage.
1: Yeah.
0: But again, Coach, what you like to see, when you've got speed on defense like the Mustangs have, you got recovery speed.
1: Yeah.
0: You have a busted play, you can run them down from behind and not give up a touchdown.
1: Right.
0: On first down, Wilson drops back again. They're going to throw this one out in the flat, caught at the 30, spun down at the 33. They'll get a big chunk of that penalty yardage back. It's going to be
2: Ross Wilson's pass.
0: Take it down in long clock.
1: About 40 seconds.
0: We'll see if Lexington.
1: They're in no hurry.
0: Clock down to 30 seconds. Quarterback looks to the sideline. Now they line up. I think they're going to run another play. Two receivers to the near side, one to the far side. On second down. Snap, quarterback drops back, looking, throwing over the middle. It's caught.
1: Gosh.
0: Nice catch at the 43, drug down at the 40.
1: He's there.
0: With 6 seconds
1: to
0: go.
1: That's it.
0: And that was number three, McKnight, who made that catch. And
1: that's it.
0: So they got us a couple of times there over the middle there on that last drive. Pretty good throw and catch.
1: Got to do a little bit better job on some coverages. We're going to see a bunch thrown next week.
0: And that's going to end. We got a timeout. They called a timeout, so they're sending it.
1: We'll have one more play.
0: I think they're going to put some clock, some time on the clock.
1: Thank you.
0: Okay. And I think the defensive coaches want to go out there and have a talk.
1: Yeah,
0: Coach Miller is immediately going out and talking to the defense about the last, two of the last three plays there.
1: Yeah,
0: where
1: flat-footed.
0: Yeah, and making sure everybody's on the same page and they know what to do. Lexington has it at the 40-yard line with probably one play. I don't have any time on the clock. I guess they're going to probably let them run one play. Who knows, Coach? You may run into a situation like this at some point in the season.
1: Yeah.
0: You're trying to score. You may be on defense trying to
1: hold them one more time.
0: Hold them one more time. So, Mustangs going to back up in the prevent.
1: We're nickel.
0: See if that defensive backfield can come away with another INT. Wilson in the shotgun for the 40-yard line. Fourth down, drops back. Here comes the pressure. Pass over the middle is going to be incomplete.
1: Now that's it. That's it.
0: All right, Coach, who is that with the pressure again? He's been back there all night. Is that Strayhorn 58?
1: That's Strayhorn. And he's got a motor. And also Whiteside was in there, both of them. But that's
0: Taylor Strayhorn is a guy that
1: he did it all last year.
0: And that's going to do it for the Jamboree, 22-0. Huntington defeats Lexington. And that's going to do it for us tonight. Tomorrow morning, the Mustang Report from 9 to 10. And we'll talk about tonight and the preseason, and we'll preview McKenzie. And Coach, the offseason is officially over.
1: Yep.
0: It is now game week.
1: Fun times.
0: For Tom Yarbrough, back to station, Coach Pritchard, I'm Brian Grimm. We'll see you tomorrow morning. We've been live from Paul Ward Stadium in the Domino's Pizza Broadcast Center. Good night, everybody.
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0: Zach Tom, and I never lie on your Real Country Friday night. Mighty Bazelle Farble, when you and your significant other are sitting on the couch just talking about nothing, you should ask them hypothetical situations. Here are some examples. If you were the opposite sex for a month, how would you spend your time? If you could pick a single superpower, what would it be? And then there's this hypothetical. If you could be invisible, what inappropriate thing would you do? More of your favorite Real Country songs are coming up right around the corner for you from Joe Nichols and Gimme That Girl, Tammy Wynette, Stand By Your Man, and more of your favorites are all coming up next right here on Real Country.
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2: News. I'm Deborah Valentine. President Trump speaking during a law and order event at the Nassau County Police Training and Intelligence Center on New York's Long Island, touting new FBI crime statistics.
3: Today I'm thrilled to announce that the FBI has just released a new uniform crime report showing that in 2025, we achieved the single largest reduction in violent crime in American history.
2: Trump's visit was also geared towards boosting Republican Nassau County Executive Bruce Blakeman's campaign for governor. Luigi Mangione pleaded guilty Friday to federal stalking charges in the killing of United Healthcare CEO Brian Thompson.
4: After the hearing, Mangione's lawyers continued to defend him, even mentioning his supporters while making no mention of the Thompson family.
2: Prosecutors are seeking life in prison. Defense attorneys are looking to dismiss the state murder charge against their client. America's listening to Fox News.
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2: I'm Deborah Valentine. Tropical storm Lala on approach to Hawaii, expected to reach Category 1 strength by the time it reaches the Big Island. Fox Weather's Mike Seidel has more from Wainuku, Hawaii.
3: Ahead of it, hurricane warnings have been hoisted. We look for the worst of the weather on Saturday with a potential landfall late Saturday afternoon on the southern tip of the Big Island.
2: 75-mile-per-hour wind gusts, 8 to 12 inches of rainfall are possible, up to 20 inches of rain possible in mountainous areas. The White House asking the Supreme Court to allow construction of its ballroom project to continue while it appeals a lower court's order to stop the work.
4: The president's solicitor general argues the injunction issued by the lower court is extraordinary and unlawful as it halts construction on an integrated military complex.
2: That's Fox's Jared Halpern reporting. 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
1: Sorry, y'all. My mama called me. I'll be right back. Hello?
2: What you doing, Mark?
1: Hey, listen.

0: He pleads guilty in the fatal shooting of United Healthcare's CEO. Fox's Brian Yenis has details from outside federal court in Lower Manhattan.
1: In an extraordinary moment, Luigi Mangione confessed in court to stalking, shooting, and murdering United Healthcare CEO Brian Thompson.
0: Mangione's defense lawyers are asking that state murder charges be dropped. The White House is asking the Supreme Court to allow construction of its ballroom project to continue while it appeals a lower court's order to stop the work.
2: A group of historic preservationists are suing to stop the project, arguing it needs congressional oversight. A split three-judge panel agreed, but put its ruling on hold for 2 weeks to allow for an appeal.
0: Fox's Jared Halpern reporting. Tropical storm Lala is expected to reach Hawaii Saturday as a Category 1 hurricane. 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

0: That's Luke Combs. He's back in the saddle right here in Real Country. You heard some Miranda Lambert back there. You know, Miranda's Mutt Nation made a huge donation along with Tractor Supply the other day. They donated $5,000 to 51 animal shelters across America, totaling over $250,000.
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2: I'm Deborah Valentine. President Trump speaking at a law and order event at Nassau County Police Training and Intelligence Center on New York's Long Island Friday, touting new FBI crime statistics.
3: Today I'm thrilled to announce that the FBI has just released a new uniform crime report showing that in 2025, we achieved the single largest reduction in violent crime in American history.
2: Trump's visit also geared towards boosting Republican Nassau County Executive Bruce Blakeman's campaign for governor of New York. Luigi Mangione pleaded guilty Friday to federal stalking charges in the killing of United Healthcare CEO Brian Thompson.
4: After the hearing, Mangione's lawyers continued to defend him, even mentioning his supporters while making no mention of the Thompson family.
2: Fox's Brian Yenis, prosecutors are seeking life in prison. 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
5: History isn't just in textbooks. It's the story of us, the United States. 2026 marks 250 years of America. 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
2: I'm Deborah Valentine. The Trump administration is asking the Supreme Court to allow continued construction of the White House ballroom after a lower court halted the construction.
3: The president's solicitor general argues the injunction issued by the lower court is extraordinary and unlawful as it halts construction on an integrated military complex, including a secure ballroom space vitally required by national security.
2: Fox's Jared Halpern. Tropical storm Lala is on course to strengthen as a Category 1 hurricane as its core hits or passes very close to the Big Island of Hawaii later today.
4: We already have hurricane warnings south of us on the Big Island where the first impacts are expected. A direct hurricane hit in Hawaii is rare, happening just three times in the last 77 years.
2: Fox Weather's Katie Byrne reporting from Honolulu. 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

There's Luke Combs right here in Real Country. Hi there, good morning. Here's a classic from Reba McEntire. This was called The Greatest Man I Never Knew, right here in Real Country.

0: That's Kenny Rogers right here in Real Country. I'm Tammy. Thanks for hanging with me. Have you guys noticed that tattoos seem to be everywhere these days? I don't have a tattoo. My husband's got a couple. I don't have any. I think they're beautiful. I'm just a big baby. But they say nearly one third of us have tattoos now, at least one, and 22% have more than one.
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2: I'm Deborah Valentine. President Trump speaking at a law and order event at Nassau County Police Training and Intelligence Center on New York's Long Island Friday, touting new FBI crime statistics.
3: Today I'm thrilled to announce that the FBI has just released a new uniform crime report showing that in 2025, we achieved the single largest reduction in violent crime in American history.
2: Trump's visit also geared towards boosting Republican Nassau County Executive Bruce Blakeman's campaign for governor of New York. Luigi Mangione pleaded guilty Friday to federal stalking charges in the killing of United Healthcare CEO Brian Thompson.
4: After the hearing, Mangione's lawyers continued to defend him, even mentioning his supporters while making no mention of the Thompson family.
2: Fox's Brian Yenis, prosecutors are seeking life in prison. 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

That's George Strait, here for a good time in real country. I'm Tammy Lively. Garth Brooks has announced the fourth city in his upcoming arena tour. He's going to be out in Washington, D.C., it looks like. He'll be at the Capital One Arena September 18th and 19th. Those tickets will go on sale this coming Friday, the 21st.

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2: I'm Deborah Valentine. The Trump administration is asking the Supreme Court to allow continued construction of the White House ballroom after a lower court halted the construction.
3: The president's solicitor general argues the injunction issued by the lower court is extraordinary and unlawful as it halts construction on an integrated military complex, including a secure ballroom space vitally required by national security.
2: Fox's Jared Halpern. Tropical storm Lala is on course to strengthen as a Category 1 hurricane as its core hits or passes very close to the Big Island of Hawaii later today.
4: We already have hurricane warnings south of us on the Big Island where the first impacts are expected. A direct hurricane hit in Hawaii is rare, happening just three times in the last 77 years.
2: Fox Weather's Katie Byrne reporting from Honolulu. 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
6: That heat's going to be out there for one more day.
7: Temperatures being 30 degrees above average.
0: 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Just click listen, then swipe right and hear the latest news updates on your time. 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
3: Here's the weekend weather forecast. It's going to be hazardous conditions with a heat advisory all the way through Sunday. It'll be sunny and hot on Saturday with a high of 98. Heat index value as high as 107. Saturday night clear with a low around 75. Sunny and hot again on Sunday, the high up to 99. Mostly clear Sunday night with a low around 76. We do get a 30% chance of showers and thunderstorms after 1 o'clock in the afternoon on Monday. Sunny with a high of 95 and a 20% chance of showers and thunderstorms late Monday night with a low around 71.
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0: Greg Allman wrote that one. You can call him the Midnight Rider. Or you can call him Willie Nelson. I'm Gary Walker is what they call me. In 2026, boy, is the year of Ella Langley. I've got her coming up, also Conway.
1: Someone had a birthday.
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2: John Angelo Bavaro, an Israeli airstrike on southern Lebanon killed 7 people early this morning. Among those dead, 3 kids and 2 women. The IDF says strikes targeted Hezbollah infrastructure in response to attacks on troops. President Trump highlighting dropping crime numbers during a trip to Long Island Friday.
3: According to the FBI's 2025 Uniform Crime Report, violent crime was down 9.3% from the previous year. Murder and non-negligent manslaughter was down 18.1%.
2: Fox's Anita Vogel. Impacts are expected today on Hawaii from Tropical Storm Lala.
4: 75-mile-an-hour wind gust will knock out power. Rainfall totals down in Hilo, 8 to 12 inches.
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11: Here's the weekend weather forecast. It's going to be hazardous conditions with a heat advisory all the way through Sunday. It'll be sunny and hot on Saturday with a high of 98. Heat index value as high as 107. Saturday night clear with a low around 75. Sunny and hot again on Sunday, the high up to 99. Mostly clear Sunday night with a low around 76. We do get a 30% chance of showers and thunderstorms after 1 o'clock in the afternoon on Monday. Sunny with a high of 95 and a 20% chance of showers and thunderstorms late Monday night with a low around 71.
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0: TikTok, that's time a ticking. I cannot believe it. It's been over 15 years since Justin Moore stepped into the country music scene. That Arkansas native quickly garnered a loyal fan base with his sound and live shows when he entered the Billboard Hot 100 with Small Town USA. Remember that one from, what, it was about 2010? Little did we know he would become a country crooner, dominating country radio with singles like that. I'm Gary Walker. I'm going to dominate with more real country coming up. Blake Shelton, I'm going to play. Also, Gene Watson from Real Country.
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7: Here's the weekend weather forecast. It's going to be hazardous conditions with a heat advisory all the way through Sunday. It'll be sunny and hot on Saturday with a high of 98. Heat index value as high as 107. Saturday night clear with a low around 75. Sunny and hot again on Sunday, the high up to 99. Mostly clear Sunday night with a low around 76. We do get a 30% chance of showers and thunderstorms after 1 o'clock in the afternoon on Monday. Sunny with a high of 95 and a 20% chance of showers and thunderstorms late Monday night with a low around 71.
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0: That is Jonathan Green. Well, actually, that's his actual name. I call him Riley. Riley is more than just his stage name, though. It's been his preferred name his whole life. Riley says his great-granddaddy Paul got a little dementia, started calling his dad Riley. His mom and dad, they liked it so much, they passed it down to Jonathan. Riley Green, worst way, Rio Country.
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0: Broadcasting, the Domino's Pizza Broadcasting Center. Still no pizza in here, Coach. Maybe next week. Today we're going to discuss last night's jamboree and the preseason. We'll also talk about next week, game one against the McKenzie Rebels here at Paul Ward Stadium. And, Coach, the last time we did a Mustang Report, this is show number one for the 2026 season. The last time we did a show was on November the 22nd, the Saturday before the Milan semifinal game. And when the Mustangs go deep in the playoffs, we always struggle with the Mustang Report because you get into the holidays. And, of course, the championship game was on a Saturday. But anyway, 2 weeks after we did that show, the Mustangs lifted the gold ball in Chattanooga. So now it's time to turn the pages. The Mustangs now are going to see if they can defend that state championship. And, Coach, I know you've got some there's a ton going on at the high school. So I know you've got tons of notes.
1: I've gotten the notes, but I got to do better on names. They had to play them later this year. The golf tournament, they were at one time, they were 2-0 already, okay? Cross country has played. They had a jamboree. They had another match that the heat index got into that, so they had to look through that. But girls soccer is also starting now. So on the varsity level, we've got football. Volleyball is starting soon. We've got girls, the girls soccer. And then the golf is going on. On the middle school, we've got football, softball, and cross country and soccer there. So there's a ton of stuff. All I know, tell you, if you go to on Facebook, if you go to Clint Ezell, Clint does an outstanding job as AD, keeping everybody informed on what the high school level is doing. I wish somebody at the middle school level would do the same thing. We need to have that way you can get their names, what they're doing. So the weather has played havoc with a lot of these sports because it's like anything else. If it's 105, they cannot participate in those events. So they've had all of that moving through the pattern of weather that we've had the last month. It was July was actually pretty dang good.
0: Yeah.
1: Then August got here and it's been so hot you can't hardly breathe before it's over with. Hopefully we're going to get a break sometime around Monday or Tuesday this next week, and maybe these teams can get back out there. And I'll see if I can't do a better job of getting some names to throw out on all this as well. Okay.
0: And the middle school football team 2-0.
1: 2-0.
0: Two big wins to start the season.

0: 2-0.
1: 2-0.
0: Two big wins to start the season.
1: Averaging 31 points a game and giving up 8.
0: Thursday night here at Paul Ward Stadium, the middle school will be back home. It'll be home game number 2 of only 3 home games for the middle school Mustangs as they take on Camden. And we'll probably try to broadcast that. We may try to do it on Facebook again.
1: It won't be on the radio.
0: No, it won't be on the radio. Our huddle cameras, I think, are plugged back in up top. So Scott Carter can hook us up. We might Facebook Live that one Thursday night. I think 6:30 is when those games start.
1: Yes, sir.
0: I don't think heat index will be a factor next week.
1: Not supposed to be, partner.
0: So we'll see how that goes. Let's take a 4-minute break, and we'll be back with more of the Mustang Report on 104.7 FM and the Blue and Gold Network, live from the Domino's Pizza Broadcasting Center.
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0: Broadcasting Center. I'm Brian Graham, joined by Coach Pritchard, and we'll talk about the preseason a little bit first. Last night, the Jamboree, Coach, the JV, the freshman scrimmage, and then the varsity. The big boys stepped onto the field, and you really notice the speed difference,
1: it's
0: Coach.
1: Different. It's

0: It's coach, different. It's different.
1: When you get to watch them like that, freshman, yeah. First and JV, and then when the varsity gets out there, all of a sudden it's like they're shot out of a cannon.
0: Yeah. Yeah. Once you see stuff, of course, you can see a lot of differences. If you looked at our preseason scrimmages, the night we scrimmaged Westview, and then not being derogatory, then the night we scrimmaged South Fulton, there was a difference in the level that you had in those two scrimmages as well. Our ninth grade in JV, the ninth graders got beat 14-0, and the JV got beat 6-0 by Lexington. But I thought we had some kids that I just jotted some stuff down. Probably the play of the night in the JV varsity, or the JV in ninth grade, was number 14, which was, Aiden Keem, the one-handed interception.
1: Yes.
0: That was probably the play of the night. It might have been the second best play of the whole game. I mean, the whole night period. But his one-handed interception was big time. I thought number 66, which is, I got all this down, Hayden Weathers, he had a big night. He had a bunch of plays behind the line of scrimmage, a bunch of hits, some good blocks. He had a big catch that got called back. You know, he had a 30 to 40-yard catch that got called back on that, so he had a good night. I thought 32 and 36 for us, our running backs, Webb and Goble, I thought both of them had a good night on offense and defense. And we had others, but those are some of the ones that I thought that just they had a good night last night.
1: You know, it was a tough matchup against a much larger school in Lexington. It's got a very large roster.
0: Right.
1: They've got a big freshman group. They got a big middle group. Then they've got the big varsity. For us, we went from about 38 players to 60. So we've got a big group of varsity guys that can play, and then our JV is having to use a lot of freshmen.
0: Right.
1: So we've got about 26 freshmen, and we noticed last night, obviously, a lot of those freshmen had to turn around and play the JV portion of it. So they're kind of playing catch-up. Our JV portion of our team is very young.
0: And we always felt like if we could keep whatever number came in as freshmen, if we could keep half of them, and then half of them would stay there for 4 years. If we could do that every year, that means you're going to average about 40 to 50 players on the team. For a double-A school, that's a real good team to have. If you got anywhere from 40 to 50 players on there that they can go with it, that'll help you. So if we have 26 freshmen coming in a few years from now, if there's 13 of them playing when they're seniors, that's been successful for us. And I think they're going to play some freshman games this year. Usually they just play JV. I think they're going to try to play some straight-on, freshman-on-freshman, just to get these kids interested, give them more work, and maybe that'll help us keep them on the roster a little bit. Last year, the numbers last year dropped down. A lot of that was simply because we had a couple of classes that it wouldn't have a lot of boys in them.
1: Yeah.
0: Okay, sometimes that'll hit you as well. We've got a lot of girls, but if you look at the success our girls' sports are having. So you kind of got to trade off that. I don't know if it's the fifth or sixth grade. Okay, you ready for this?
1: Yeah.
0: 85 boys in one of those grades. Bless her. How'd you like to be those teachers?
1: Yeah.
0: Bless their hearts, right? So, it just kind of depends sometimes the luck of the draw, what you have numbers-wise. But anytime, if you can keep 40, we've got over 60 this year, that's great, especially for a double-A school. And that's not just Huntington. If you look at the programs all over, not just West Tennessee but Tennessee, lots of towns are struggling to get football players. A lot of kids, there's so much other stuff going on. Look at the sports that we have here that we didn't have 10 years ago. So there's other opportunities for kids to get into other sports, which is a good thing. I mean, it's some of the best thing in the world. It's really helping kids. If they're involved, it's great. And that's what they need to be. But it's kind of a struggle for everybody now to keep the larger numbers that we used to have. I know we went to Lexington one night years ago. They had 100 kids dressed out. They dressed their fresh, dressed everybody up. I mean, I didn't think he's ever going to quit coming out of the locker room.
1: And last night, varsity versus varsity, 22-0. That's right.
0: Yes, sir.
1: And they had three touchdowns, 2 for 3 on extra points. They stopped one extra point because it was a bad snap. And we had a two-point save. How many times did you get a safety in a jamboree?
0: How many times you get a safety in a year?
1: I know. That's did you give the any

0: other stats on the varsity yet?
1: I didn't.
0: You got any?
1: I was spending too much time watching and enjoying the game.
0: Well, we hit Kenton Smith, who really had a great night. Two touchdown passes. Did a great job running the football. He probably hit 60, 70 yards rushing at least.
1: At least.
0: Connolly last night hit two touchdowns.
1: And a safety.
0: Connolly and a safety. So he had 14 points himself, a receiving touchdown and a rushing touchdown.
1: And again, Grayson Anderson, we kicked off
0: two in the end zone.
1: Two in the end zone. Two out of four in the end zone. And the other two were inside the 10-yard line. So that's good.
0: So a good showing for the Mustangs last night. Defensively, Coach just pretty much shut Lexington down.
1: Mm-hmm. Yeah.
0: They had a couple of pass plays there right there at the end and when the scrimmage was about over. But just things you noticed last night, seeing the varsity out there against Lexington.
1: I thought we played well. We used a lot of kids. We on defense, we were shuffling in somewhere around 6 to 7 kids on our front three positions in there. I thought our linebackers groups played real well together. I probably will throw some names out on that while I'm running around here to get their names in up front. Caden King, Braden Davis played up there. Taylor Strayhorn stayed the whole night. Whiteside also played up there as well. So we had quite a few people that were rotating. Our linebackers last night, you had Bird and Gray.
0: Gray had a big night last night.
1: As usual. He probably had half a dozen to 10 tackles. Bird, who was filling in there for him, Hayes Eubanks, I thought he had a good scrimmage last week at South Fulton, had another good scrimmage last night. And our two outside linebackers, Pelinero and Lucas Smith, did a good job.
0: Those guys had big nights last day. They played well.
1: And our secondary, we're still moving folks around. Last night, it was mainly Kimonte Strayhorn was playing one corner. Then you had
0: Connolly playing the
1: Connolly other. Played some corner. Woods played some corner and safety. Kayshawn played the other safety. So we're still looking at kind of figuring out who's going to play where in that as well.
0: You know, in feeding off that in the kind of preview of the season, it's a good lead-in right there. I think there's a lot of versatility. Mm-hmm. One reason the Mustangs made it to the championship game and won last year was because during the course of the season, we were banged up at times. Mm-hmm. And when we were banged up, we moved players around. As a matter of fact, we ended up finding even better chemistry at times, and we found some guys like Gray who didn't start at the beginning of the season, ended up being a leading tackler.
1: Last year, we keep talking about being a magical year. Every move that we made last year resulted in us finding a football player and making the team more solid. When Dearman got hurt and set out, then that gave Kenton time to develop more at quarterback and also some of our other running backs. If you think about it, after the McKenzie game, the second week we played Camden, Colt Wood had a breakout game in that one. So we found people all season, and I think that's kind of the way it's looking this year.
0: And you think about it, for a 2A football team, how many 2A teams have that kind of depth at the skill position that you can move that many players around in the secondary?
1: Right.
0: You got a number of guys that can play either corner or safety.
1: Right.
0: And plug and play as you need to. That's, again, I can't stress enough how important that is for a 2A team.
1: Right now, what we probably need to do is get set with our offensive and defensive fronts, get a rotation down, but let them stay together and play together and get solid as that unit. And then same thing with our secondary. Your secondary, they need to know who's going to be where and how to make their calls and work through all that together. I wrote this down last night. I think the three biggest advantages that we have this year would be size, speed, and depth, in any order you want to put that.
0: That's
1: in.
0: It's pretty good three.
1: It is great.
0: I mean, it's a health update. Kenton last night, about as healthy as you're going to look.
1: He is. He's fine.
0: Eubanks will be back Friday night.
1: Yeah, you'd have to break his leg and pull a bone out to keep him out of McKenzie.
0: Yeah, that's what I was expecting.
1: But he practiced this week, and he'd go out there and he'd go through and look full speed, and all of a sudden he had a little play, and had a little what we call a tweak, and it would roll a little bit. That high ankle sprain, it's the ankle, but it's up above it. And in there, you got more rotation. And when you roll

0: your ankle or move your foot at a high up above the ankle is where all the pressure sometimes gets on, and that's what's so hard to fool with to get it better. And you got to let it get better, because if you don't, this could aggravate him for a longer period of time.
1: You know, the Mustangs go into this season, Coach, so much different expectations. And of course, expectations don't really mean anything when people outside the program. I had this written down. We go back to last year in the preseason. Some folks had Huntington picked as low as fifth in the region, and the Mustangs ended up winning the state championship back in 2000. And then now this year, in 2026, the Mustangs are going to have high expectations.
0: No, we'll start season number one.
1: Number one. And I go back to 2006. I believe this is the right year. We enter the season coming off a state championship, runner-up, semifinal. Now, you hit Alcoa over there on the other side of the bracket in good pasture at that time. We were still ranked probably three or four preseason. Mm-hmm. And, a chance to go back to the finals. We finished 5-5. Things didn't work out.
0: Nope.
1: Had a rough year. We finished 5-5 and missed the playoffs. That was the last time we missed it.
0: That's a good football team. We just didn't.
1: You just never know what to expect from the beginning of the season to the end of the season.
0: That season still haunts me. I'm serious. Because I go back and look at that, and I said, we had to do a better job than that. I mean, we got to do better than that, because that team deserved better than what they got, because they worked hard. It just, there was a lot of variables that had nothing to do with football that kept jumping up and grabbing us, and that created a big problem. You never know. It's a long road, and I think these kids need to understand, it's kind of like Coach Mansfield said after that, put your ring up. We'll worry about that ring after the season. And so I think sometimes you need to look at that. Right now, you're aiming at McKenzie and here on. And I think a great thing about opening up with McKenzie is it's going to be easy to get an aim. Those kids, they're ready to play right now. I mean, it's going to be a long week anticipating playing McKenzie. And that's probably the same thing over across the river. I mean, across the creek, they're probably the same way. They're wanting to play Huntington.
1: Yeah, I don't want to dwell on last year. I just think some of the comparisons are good from year to year to look at. To me, this is fascinating too, Coach, how those expectations can carry throughout the season. Mm-hmm. Huntington last year, the Mustangs, I would say, were the underdog every week until they beat Milan in a semis. If you think about that.
0: Mm-hmm.
1: Every week they thought we were going to get knocked off. They thought East Robertson was going to knock us off. Then they thought Milan. And then finally, after the Milan game, we were favored over Marion County.
0: Yeah, this is going to sound bad, but Lewis County, East Robertson, their record was a lot better than their football team. Okay? I mean, they really were. The two things that they – if you're going to be a very successful football team, and there's two things that you've got to do. You got to be able to run the football. You got to be able to stop the run. If you can't do that, you're going to have problems. You go back last year, not just to high school football, who won the college national championship? Indiana.
1: Yep.
0: What two things could Indiana do? Run the ball and stop the run. Alabama fell off the map last year. Alabama, for the first time in forever, couldn't run the football. Could not run it. Their lead rusher was their quarterback. I mean, that's they do that in some of these, but he's not a running quarterback. So we were able to go to us. We were able to run the football, and we were developed into a good defensive team that could stop the run. And we did that. We kind of, when people have to throw the ball, defense has the advantage.
1: And again, looking ahead to this season now, we've kind of previewed it a little bit, but I guess. Just question marks about this team. You know, what are the question marks going for? I think when you look at offense, defense, special teams, this team's in pretty good shape. You've got so many starters, so much production back. Special teams, you've got two kickers you can rely on to kick off.
0: And Grayson showed last night he can punt, too.
1: He can punt. Eubanks can punt. Coach Swenson said in the interview we did a few weeks ago that he felt comfortable with Grayson and with field goals 40 yards in. So that you got that element of it. You've got weapons in the return game. Defense, Speed.
0: Speed.
1: There's speed.
0: If you can run, you can play defense.
1: And that's been noticeable.

0: But also we got size up front.
1: We got size up front. They can move.
0: Mm-hmm.
1: Offensively, a lot of returners up front, a lot of weapons in the backfield.
0: Our offensive, I said this before, and I said our coaches don't get enough credit on how good we coached offensive line play and run play. That would be Coach Dickens, Coach Miller. Coach Wallace also have some. Coach Carter, all of them, we do a great job of offensive line play in Ada. And everybody that wants to fuss about our offense, this is

0: it makes a big difference. You know, this wide open passing attack, when was it? It made the biggest difference when it was the only game in town.
1: Yeah.
0: When you had a few schools running. Now that everybody's got into this spread stuff, you practice against it because that's what you see every week. You're going to get better doing it.
1: And when you talk about our offense, and it's if you've not seen it, it's difficult.
0: Mm-hmm.
1: Well, there's no bigger fan of the new playoff system than Coach Swenson.
0: Mm-hmm.
1: Because now, instead of round one, two, three, you could be playing the same old teams. Mm-hmm. You know, you say you match up against Memphis and you wipe Memphis out mm-hmm. in the first round. You're going right back to playing the teams that have seen you 1,000 times. And now when you cross them up, we're seeing Lewis County in the second round. We're seeing East Robertson in the third. And we're not facing Milan again until the semifinal like last year.
0: East Robertson was lost last year. They literally didn't know where to line up on defense. The big guy that went to Tennessee, Groves,
1: yeah.
0: He was supposed to be playing the defensive end. He got so confused. He moved himself down almost to a three technique, which is over the guard. And there was nobody outside. He took himself out. And we just ran off tackle. There wasn't nobody there. I mean, they were so confused and they went crazy. We didn't know where to line up. They forgot everything they'd been taught all week. It just went wild. Just playground stuff.
1: Hey, Coach, the biggest, I always say, especially 1A and 2A football, the biggest element of it, the biggest factor you go through the season is health.
0: Mm-hmm.
1: You guys stay healthy.
0: You do.
1: You just don't have the depth in 1A, 2A that you're going to have in 5A and 6A. Mm-hmm. For all these teams, you don't know what you're going to look like week one versus week 10.
0: Right.
1: So that's something, obviously, that we'll have to keep an eye on through the course of the season, and hopefully we stay healthy.
0: Right. Let me throw two words at you, too. And again, I'm looking at what happened last year, moving on through. Leadership and chemistry, okay? We had great leaders on that team last year. We had kids that had played quite a bit of football. You had Brooks. You had Sharp. You had people that were real good leaders on that team. And then the chemistry was there at the beginning. The McKenzie game last year was a huge game for us. They beat us 5 years in a row. Our kids were wanting, and we went out and played a great ball game. And I think that kind of solidified what we were going to do for the rest of the year on that. That got our kids understanding how to play it. Kind of the chemistry got better, kind of built together. And again, then when next thing you know, everything in the McKenzie game was positive till Saturday morning, you found out Brooks got a broken hand. Well, then here comes Gavin in, and other people had to pick it up. And then Brooks kept telling him, I'm coming back. And that he kind of showed him that part of it. Dearman allowed us to get some chemistry because when he got hurt, other backs had to take over for him, and they came through. So what kind of leadership and chemistry does this team have? We'll see. But that's two things I think is going to make a big difference on how far this team goes.
1: Let's take a four-minute break. We'll come back and talk about McKenzie. Back with more of the Mustang Report live from the Domino's Pizza Broadcasting Center.
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11: Mustang Report, live in the Domino's Pizza Broadcasting Center. Coach still looking for that pizza. You waiting for somebody to knock on the door?
12: Hey, it ain't coming. No, I done had breakfast. We'll have to worry about that later.
11: Friday night, it's now game week. So the off season is over.
12: Yes, sir.
11: Right? It's over. It is now game week. Starting Monday, you start coming out, game planning, putting
12: to be honest with you, McKenzie and Huntington have been game planning 3 weeks now.
11: Yeah.
12: They're probably tired of looking at each other's offense.
11: Defense. You open up the season with a rivalry game. The Rebels are the 1A runner-up from last season. They lost to South Pitt in the championship game. They played the day before we played up in Chattanooga. Head coach Keith Hodge. This is the 97th meeting overall. Mm-hmm. We're approaching 100 matchups. They are the Mustangs' most common all-time opponent.
12: Well, Mustangs,
11: by the way, have the edge 68-27-1.
12: Right. As I said before, the Huntington football got its beginning in 1927. So next year will be our 100th year. So you pretty much said we started playing them real early.
11: Yeah.
12: And I said on the air last night, if you look at this, it doesn't sound right, but way back in the 20s and 30s, they were the Yellow Jackets. Okay, and we were the Eagles, and then for a while there, we were the Blue Eagles. And Mr. Pudor came in 1934, and that's when it got changed over to Mustangs. But McKenzie didn't change to the Yellow Jackets until, I think it was in the 40s or early 50s when they changed theirs. So that just doesn't sound right, does it?
11: It doesn't sound right. I don't even like hearing it.

0: It's interesting because it's history.
1: Yeah. The Rebels lost 18 seniors, including the running back Timmy Arline.
0: He was good.
1: Lost their leading tackler for the championship game, Xander Johnson. They returned their top tackler overall in Gordon.
0: And we said before, Landon Gordon had played for us a few years ago at safety. Skippy?
2: Yep.
0: That's their brothers. So I don't know, they moved over there. So we got a connection. It might have been, I wish he's over here playing in blue and gold, but that'd be all right.
1: And Coach, they were the big returnee is a Mr. Football finalist,
0: yes,
1: quarterback number 3, Cole Brown. When you're a team that when you lose a lot, when you return the quarterback, that's a great starting point any year, isn't it?
0: Yeah, and last year was his first year to play quarterback. Because they had the Cerber kid and some of these others. But when he was playing his freshman and sophomore year, he was their lead receiver. And he's also he's still playing defense. He was one of their leading tacklers last year at safety. So this kid's a football player, and whether he's a quarterback or not. But when you return a kid that played quarterback all year, and as we were talking off there, he had a bad game against us last year. He had 4 turnovers. 2 of them resulted in drives that we got scores out of early that really kind of set the tone for that ball game. So I have a feeling he's been ready for this game for a while because he didn't like – you could tell that game really hurt him.
1: And the Brown passed for over 3,000 yards last year, 36 touchdowns. Had a great season. And their expectations, Coach – for good reason, is to go back. They want another shot at South Pitt.
0: And again, if you look at what Cole did last year, he probably should have been Mr. Football, but he's stuck in that same thing that we've talked about before. Being in West Tennessee, we don't get the attention of a lot of the voters. And it's not because they don't like the kid. They haven't seen the kid. Now, after seeing him in a state championship game, I bet you nobody in the state, if you said the name Kenton Smith, would ever thought of who. But after seeing him in the state championship last year, they'll remember that name. You've got to get seen by these people if you want to be in this Mr. Football. And it's such a political thing one way or the other. But don't get the idea he's a runner-up, but that means he did something. He's a good football player.
1: On the roster, the Rebels have 54 players, only 7 seniors. Mm-hmm. It's a young team this year, 13 juniors. I think they had 2 or 3 kids transfer in.
0: And they're starting.
1: I think 2 of them are linemen, right?
0: Yes, sir.
1: I think when you look at this matchup Friday night, Coach, the one thing that I look at with McKenzie that they've got to try to overcome from last year, when you look back to last year's matchup, McKenzie versus Huntington and McKenzie versus South Pitt, the biggest difference was speed.
0: It was.
1: They really struggled against speed, and that's going to be another issue Friday night that they're going to have to try to equalize.
0: And South Pitt speed is exceptional.
1: Yeah.
0: Because it's everywhere. And that was the big difference. And another thing that got them last year, their 2 best defensive football players are Winston and Reeder. And I think last year Reeder – one of them's a linebacker, the other one's a defensive lineman. Reeder was a freshman last year, and he was probably their best defensive lineman. His dad used to be the head coach at Southside,
1: mm-hmm.
0: and his dad played at McKenzie. And they were their best 2 football players. Both of them ended up with knee injuries late in the season. We're talking about like 9 and 10. So they played the whole postseason, their playoff run last year, without their 2 best defensive players. They're supposedly 100% healthy and are back now, a year older and stronger. So remember those 2 names because they were looking to have, what would have, shoulda, woulda, coulda. What would have happened if they'd been able to make the run? They might have made a difference in the South. I don't know if they could have caught South Pitt, but they might have made a difference with them as well.
1: Big factor this upcoming Friday night. Coach, you mentioned these 2 teams, it's a rivalry game. They mm-hmm. they want to play well against each other. These teams have probably been game planning for 3 weeks.
0: Oh, yeah.
1: This is also an emotionally ramped up game.
0: You think?
1: You got to play under control.
0: You can't go. We went over there, what was it, about 4 years ago, and I think in the first 3 minutes there were like 5 personal fouls both ways. They had to call a timeout, and both coaches, they had to have a prayer meeting.
1: Yeah,
0: they had to have a little talk. Coach Swenson, that's about as hot as I've ever seen him. And

0: I looked on the other side, and I thought, that's when Coach Comer was there. He was doing the same thing. You know, they were literally taking themselves out.
1: Well, Coach, how do you, you know, you've been in these games before where it's a big-time rivalry. You know, the tempers are flaring. How do you get your team under control? How do you get them calmed down?
0: If the first one that acts the idiot, you make a real good example out of him. If you make a good enough example out of him, nobody else wants to be talked to in front of a crowd like that. Okay? So what you end up doing, we were playing over in the 80s, and it was one of those that, again, every time you turn around, there's a flag thrown. And they end up throwing McKenzie's best offensive lineman out. So we used that for an example. We said, all right, their best lineman's over on the sideline. This is in the first quarter. They threw him out in the first quarter. Some of the referees will give you a chance. They didn't give him one. They threw him out. So we used that for an example. That was the 2-0 game. That was the game we beat McKenzie 2-0.
1: You know, going back to last year, I went back and listened to the pregame, and a lot of differences between last year and this year.
0: Yeah.
1: McKenzie last year, where both teams last year had new quarterbacks, mm-hmm. had a ton of new starters. We didn't have a clue what to expect between those two teams. This year, I feel like a lot more knowns than unknowns.
0: Right. And we should be a lot more comfortable with each other. We were not only learning, we were learning each other. How to, you know, you got to, linemen have got to learn how to block with each other. Where are you coming from? How, the angles. And so backs have got to know where to cut. And then everything has to be kind of, again, the chemistry, the mesh points and all that. And so it should be a lot better this year because, for the most part, you know, we were starting, all right, McKenzie's starting a freshman center. Bless his heart. A freshman center in this game. You know, this is his first live and in color ball game against Huntington as a freshman. Well, Haven did that last year as a sophomore. He ain't never played center in his life. This kid at least played middle school center. Now, he was their middle school center last year. So this year he's moved up. So I have a feeling he may have a restless week. Just the idea that, you know, the excitement, the nervousness, whatever you want to call it, because a freshman starting, that's a big deal. And then starting at center is also a bigger deal because his priority is, number one, get the football to Brown. Anything happens after that's gravy. But if he don't get the football to Brown, Brown can't be a Mr. Football finalist because he'll be chasing the football around on the ground all night.
1: And, you know, last year proved, Coach, these two teams, win or lose, both teams last year ended up playing on the last weekend of high school football in Chattanooga.
0: Think about it. A, two teams played. Double A, two teams played. So that's four teams, two counties. South Pitt and Marion County are in Marion County.
1: Yep.
0: McKenzie and Huntington are in Carroll County. So, you know, that's kind of a – I thought that was kind of unusual. It's happened before. Maryville won a state championship one year, and Alcoa wins it every year. They're 10 miles apart. They're like us in McKenzie.
1: Yeah.
0: Maryville and Alcoa are literally 10 miles apart, is that well. And I can't imagine this. Alcoa is playing for their 12th straight championship, and they're 27th overall.
1: Yeah.
0: That's a different animal, okay? McKenzie, you play these – we always thought playing these big games early was great because that way all summer we could tell our kids, this is what you're getting ready for. You're not getting ready to play
1: – don't say nobody.
0: Yeah. Well, you're not getting ready to play St. Mary's School of I don't want to hit nobody, all right? You're not playing them. You're playing McKenzie. We always tried to find somebody that we could play that would they could motivate them to get ready to work in the summer. When it's hot in June and you're lifting weights, why are you lifting weights? Well, we're opening up with McKenzie. That type of thing. And, again, McKenzie's using the same idea with them as well. So that's a thing. But the emotion in this is going to run high. Early is when you've got to let that adrenaline kind of calm down. Got to think what you're doing. Don't go crazy. Don't do something stupid to hurt our football team. And that's the idea that you got to have. And I figure there'll be a little speech before the game. Let's play it, but let's play it the right way and that type of it.
1: Let's take a four-minute break. We'll be back with more of the Mustang Report live from the Domino's Pizza Broadcast Studios.
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0: Correct.
1: Let's talk about it. Go ahead.
0: You're going to be able to get any information from your buddies over there. They're going to help you all week.
1: Who's that?
0: The radio guys.
1: McKenzie?
0: Yeah.
1: Oh, yeah. They'll give me. You know, the two of our biggest rivals, Milan and McKenzie, right?
0: Yeah.
1: They're the first one to send me rosters. They're the first one to ask me if I need anything. Yeah. They'll call and say, hey, this is – The backfield.
0: Right.
1: I mean, they treat us better than anybody.
0: All right, two quick stories, all right? One, we were playing, it was back, I remember, I think it was 05, I guess it was. It's a Thursday night. The next week, we're playing USJ. Or, I don't know, well, somewhere in there. We're playing USJ. Well, we were, they were playing on Thursday night. They were playing

0: playing on Thursday night. They were playing Westview on Thursday night. Milan's playing Westview the following week. So Coach Mansfield said, all right, boys, we're going to have our Thursday practice real quick. We're going to jump in the car. We're going to go down to Brooks's Barn, have a big meal, go over and watch the ball game, have a good time. We get to Brooks's Barn. We go in. Who's sitting at a back table back there? Jeff Morris and all the Milan coaches. So we come in. They get to waving. So we all go back there, push a couple of tables together. So you've got Milan and Huntington coaches sitting there eating fish, okay? Just cutting up. You can, yeah, the line's serious, all right? I get up and go to the bathroom. As I'm coming by, this lady reaches up, taps me on the shoulder. She said, sir, can I ask you a question? I said, yes, ma'am, what? Said, you're from Huntington? Yes, ma'am. And all those guys, that's Milan and Huntington coach, yeah. Said, y'all over eating supper together? I said, oh, yeah. I said, I thought we hated each other. I said, right now we're arguing over who's paying the check. I said, don't listen to all that old stuff. I said, we just put that in the paper to make the prices better and everybody come and buy. And she looked at it. The other one, when we played those Memphis schools, you could not get film, all right? There's no way. So you had to rely on other coaches. Coach Morris, he'd gotten some film out of Memphis. And Coach, we'd run in some film. And so he called and said, who they were playing on Friday, we had like three tapes that they didn't have. They had two tapes that we didn't have. So he said, I'll make you a copy. So we made him a copy. I told him, I'm going down there because we got to swap film on Saturday morning. I'll bring them by. So I took them by the Milan field house. What do you think? When I walked in that Milan field house, it went dead silence. You would have thought Satan had come into that locker room. Those kids were in, it was bad enough. Jeff come out the door of the office. He thought something happened. He looked and said, y'all get back to work. Come on in here. So we got it. On Friday night, we tried to kill each other. But we got along real well with each other. And the same thing with each other. It's just, I think, everybody has idiots. Huntington has idiots. McKenzie has idiots. And sometimes the idiots create this rivalry, make it too stupid. But for the most part, the Huntington and McKenzie people, yeah, they get after each other. They like it. But then after that week's over with, they go back to being people.
1: So let's take a look at the schedule. We've got about 9 minutes to go. By the way, back in the old stadium when we were in that little old white box on the visitor side in Milan, Milan used to send over a box at halftime of water, hot dogs, and popcorn.
0: Yeah.
1: Nobody else did that.
0: And they didn't bring it to us in the new press box. I know where they spent their money, don't you? let me throw this out, too. Dyersburg and Dyer County are playing next week. There's three or four great rival games going on next week, and I think other people have kind of figured it out, too.
1: Yeah, we're going to go down that list in a minute. But don't jump ahead on me just yet.
0: I'm sorry. I didn't look. I got off the outline. I'm sorry.
1: We got McKenzie Friday night. And, you got three of the most common all-time opponents for Huntington coming in week one,
0: something?
1: Two, and three. You got McKenzie Friday night, Camden week two, Milan week three.
0: Yeah.
1: So your attention is grabbed immediately.
0: Right.
1: And
0: the reason why Milan's on that stinking list is because we always used to play them twice. Think about this. You know when we used to play Milan back in the 40s? Thanksgiving Day at 4 o'clock. Now, you think about that. You go eat Thanksgiving dinner, get in the car, and go watch a high school, watch Huntington and Milan play.
1: You know, after last year's semifinal game, if my numbers are accurate, we've played Milan 10 times now in the playoffs.
0: Mm-hmm.
1: They won five, and we won five.
0: Right.
1: But how many two teams across the state have played each other 10 times in the playoffs through the years?
0: And how many of those games have ended up creating state champions?
1: Quite a few. Halls comes in week four, so we got four straight games at home.
0: That Halls bunch, I was a little rough on them last year, but we went down there, great environment, people treat us real good. Their kids played their fannies off. They don't have a lot of depth, and that's kind of hurt them, but they had a little old quarterback, wasn't very big, but that rascal competed and played hard. They had a big injury to their big tight end last year.
1: That hurt them. Matter of fact, before that game, talking to Coach, I think Coach Swinson expected he was playing,
0: mm-hmm.
1: and he did not play. But injuries really hurt him. But fully healthy, that would have been a pretty good little football
0: team. They played hard. Now I really was impressed with how hard those kids played.
1: And you wonder. I think the big tight end is still there. Is he the one being recruited?
0: I think you're right. Yes, sir.
1: So that could be a big. That's a region game week four, and then Mustangs go on the road.

0: First road game is September the 18th at JCM, and this is going to be another good football team. That's a team that defensively the last 2 years, they have not stopped us, but they have slowed us
1: they've
0: up.
1: They've aggravated the dickens out of. They just had a hard time scoring against us. They're a team down there. You know, they built that new facility, and I'm looking forward to seeing that. And they spent a lot of time and money on they kind of want JCM to move back to where they used to be. And when it was Jackson High, that was not just at Jackson. Jackson High was one of the best football teams in the state when Coach Ross had it down there. Coach Richard Ross, he does not get enough credit for being the football coach he was. But when they were, and they're kind of wanting to get JCM back to that. If they're going to get there, and they've made improvements, Coach Turner's got them back up, but if they want to get to that next level, you know, bust through the ceiling and get better, they're going to have to beat a Huntington. They're going to have to beat a Milan. They're going to have to make a little playoff run and then make another playoff run. You're going to have to, that's how you kind of build it back up. But they've got to start doing that. I saw some tape on them last night. I can't remember who it was in a championship. The thing ended up 7-7 tie. Brownsville, they played Haywood County last night in a championship. It was a 7-7 tie. And Haywood County usually has a real good football team. And you look at those kids out there on tape, the tall, big runners, that type of thing. And so we'll see how that game is. And that's another big region game.
0: Then come back home for Gibson County and then hit the road for four straight road games to finish the season at Riverside, at Harpeth, a long drive.
1: But it's interstate.
0: It's interstate. Then at Peabody and at Union City. So, Coach, you're not going to see Paul Ward Stadium after September the 25th again until November.
1: Get the grass time to grow, right?
0: Yeah.
1: But so you look at those. I think the one that you got, it's not a region game, but the Riverside, they had so many injuries last year. I mean, it was amazing. They lost like five starters in preseason.
0: Yeah.
1: Before the year even started, and I think they lost another two or three kids during the season. Eight starters on offense and defense. So they're going to be real, real young. They've got a chance to maybe start a bunch of sophomores, maybe even a freshman or two. So it's going to be interesting to see how they respond.
0: Week one games, Coach, real quick. Got about 4 minutes. We're going to find out about a lot of teams next week. East Nashville is at Collierville on a Saturday night.
1: Ooh.
0: You've got Riverside at Camden. We'll see Camden week two.
1: Right.
0: And Riverside needs a good start to the season.
1: See, that
0: just
1: was
0: mentioned them.
1: They lost. Didn't they lose somebody, one of their stars, that Camden game,
0: I think
1: too?
0: So. You got Scotts Hill at Brewston. JCM is at Northside.
1: Yeah. Brewston, go back to them. You know, they've been 1-9. They won 7 games last year. 7-3. Unfortunately, all 3 games were region losses. They didn't make the playoffs. So you think that they're going to try to see if they can't do better this year and at least get into playoffs with that. Go ahead. Sorry.
0: Ripley at Peabody, Gibson County at West Carroll, Westview at Mace, Milan at Southside, Union City at Jackson Christian, Halls at Humboldt, Henry County at Haywood. That'll be a big game.
1: Yep.
0: Bolivar at Lexington. Memphis Business plays at Munford. East Nashville, I've already mentioned them. They play at Collierville. Brentwood Academy and Baylor, which will be on ESPN2.
1: Yeah.
0: How you like that? Brainerd will be at Marion County. We'll try to keep up with Marion County this year. Just one of the teams to watch in 2A. I think they're the favorite on the other side of the state.
1: Most people over there are, and people, what do they know? They like everybody else's opinion. Opinions are everybody's. But most of the folks you look at, the names that keep popping up the most, okay, is Marion County and Gordonsville.
0: And, Coach, you got a minute and a half. Final word.
1: It ought to be fun. It really had. I'm looking forward to it. And it's, you got McKenzie and Huntington folks have got all week to talk about it. That's the best thing for them. The kids have got to understand all they need to listen to is the coaches. Don't listen to all that other mess. Get that out of the way. You know, last year we'd lost 5 times in a row to them, and all those kids heard, you can't get, yeah. They kind of dismissed that, got that out of the way, and then went over. We had a good start to that ball game. I think that's going to be important Friday night. It's a big-time start to it. They made some crucial turnovers early. We need to make sure we don't do something. And we hadn't done that all spring, all fall. We've been real good at taking care of the football. You would think, again, we said our 3 things is depth, size, and speed. Let's make sure all three of those things are there Friday night.

0: makes a big difference.
1: And coach, my phone says a high of 86 Friday and a low of 66.
0: You might have to wear a coat, buddy.
1: That's not bad. If there's a 40% chance of rain,
0: that's not a good thing.
1: But we'll see. That's not a huge. That's probably scattered storms. I'll take those temps though for week one.
0: The biggest, and this I'll quit ranting, but this one, the biggest thing in my thing over the years, weather has become reality television. If you noticed that,
1: yeah.
0: Man, all those guys get on there and they want to doom and gloom and all that stuff. Rain coming in, be prepared, 10% chance. Dude, what? You know, they get all the doom and gloomers. But when weather becomes reality television, you don't know who to believe anymore. That's 7 days from now. Next week it might be either no percent or 100, one way or the other.
1: All right, that's going to do it for today's show.
0: Good job,
1: buddy. From the Domino's Pizza Broadcasting Center next week. Game one at home against the McKenzie Rebels, 6:30 pregame, 7 o'clock kickoff, and we're off and running. And the Mustang Report next Saturday, 9 to 10, right here on 104.7 FM in the Blue and Gold Network. For Tom Yarbrough, Coach Pritchard, I'm Brian Grimm. Have a good week, and we will see you Friday night.
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0: has no fury like a... Can I say that? Like a woman scorned? It's Carrie Underwood, Rio Country. I'm Gary Walker. You know you got to stand for something.
1: Like more Rio Country with Aaron Tiff.

Jason Aldean. The musical question, how far do you think a goodbye goes? I don't know. I'll tell you how far he's going in the summer of 2026. He's got big tour plans, 22 dates. It's named after his album, The Songs About Us. He's going to wrap that one up in New Hampshire. When is it? In September? And don't forget, he's going to be doing the Double Down tour with his buddy Luke Bryan, Getting in Trouble through December. Before I played Jason Aldean, I played Aaron Tippin. You know you gots to stands for something like maybe more real country. I'm Gary Walker, and I got it for you. I got Tim McGraw queued up on the way. Lainey Wilson, and where I come from, we call him The Voice. You might call him Vern Gosden on Real Country.

0: Vern. Vern Gosden. Oh, I think it's going to be a good night tonight. I can tell by the way you dance. Maybe you're going to be doing some ironing it out. I find this very strange. Some of us are way too pressed for time. 25% of Americans confess to ironing their clothes while wearing them. How do you do that? I don't know. Got to be very coordinated and careful. I'm Gary. I got more Real Country coming up. Drew Baldridge on the way and Mel Tellis.
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5: With Ricky Orton, I'm John Rooney, and yesterday on the north side of Chicago, Matthew Liberatore gave up a couple of base runners. They ended up scoring on a three-run homer by Seiya Suzuki, the home run off George Soriano, and the Cubs won the first of three, 3-0.
6: Starting pitching was outstanding. Not a lot of hits in the game. Clay Holmes for the Cubs and, of course, Liberatore for the Cardinals. But that home run, the difference, the Cardinals really had a hard time getting anything going offensively. Had a couple of shots late, but really needed the big fly and couldn't get it.
5: Cardinals were out hit 6-3 and went 0-3 with runners in scoring position, so really not much going.
6: But they really played outstanding defense. Mason Wynn and J.J. Weatherholt were outstanding on the defensive side.
5: Cardinals try to get back in the win column behind right-hander Michael McGreevy today against Matthew Boyd, a lefty. We're on the air at 12:25, 1:10. Ricky will have the lineups. I'll bring you the first pitch at 1:20 from Wrigley Field.
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4: Here's the weekend weather forecast. It's going to be hazardous conditions with a heat advisory all the way through Sunday. It'll be sunny and hot on Saturday with a high of 98. Heat index value as high as 107. Saturday night clear with a low around 75. Sunny and hot again on Sunday, the high up to 99. Mostly clear Sunday night with a low around 76. We do get a 30% chance of showers and thunderstorms after 1 o'clock in the afternoon on Monday. Sunny with a high of 95 and a 20% chance of showers and thunderstorms late Monday night with a low around 71.
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0: Cody Johnson on Real Country. Is it football season yet?
1: Well, yes, it is.
0: A high school football player in Arkansas escaped harm and potential disaster after practicing for an entire hour with a 2-foot venomous cottonmouth snake in his helmet. 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

0: There she goes. Arguably the biggest star in the universe right now, Ella Langley, and Be Her.
1: Real Country, Shotgun Taylor. 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

drifting off to the evening news. She said, honey, what would you do if you'd have never met me? I just laughed, said, I don't know. I could

0: It ain't cool to be crazy. King George and Real Country, sage advice. How you doing? Shotgun Taylor here. Hope you're having a great weekend. The best weekend ever, incidentally. Doctor's orders, watch more sports. There's great news for sports fans, even though our favorite teams might sometimes cause us stress and heartache. Take it from me, I'm a New York Jets fan. Watching the big game may actually be good for our mental health. According to experts, following sports can boost happiness and reduce feelings of loneliness by creating a sense of connection and community, even amongst complete strangers.
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2: I'm Paul Stevens. President Trump suggesting in a Friday speech on Long Island that he could take the unprecedented step of declaring the Strait of Hormuz.

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4: Here's the weekend weather forecast. It's going to be hazardous conditions with a heat advisory all the way through Sunday. It'll be sunny and hot on Saturday with a high of 98. Heat index value as high as 107. Saturday night clear with a low around 75. Sunny and hot again on Sunday, the high up to 99. Mostly clear Sunday night with a low around 76. We do get a 30% chance of showers and thunderstorms after 1 o'clock in the afternoon on Monday. Sunny with a high of 95 and a 20% chance of showers and thunderstorms late Monday night with a low around 71.
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Unfortunately, it was a quiet day for the Redbirds offensively in game one in the north side of Chicago. But as we get set for game two today, all eyes are on the Redbirds lineup as they look for a bounce back. And one of their top hitting prospects makes his debut today at Wrigley Field. And we get you ready for it on the Ameren Total Access Show with the Cardinals Radio Network, powered by Graybar. 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Scott Warman with you from our flagship station on the Cardinals Radio Network, KMOX Radio in St. Louis. And oh, what a day, a very highly anticipated day it is for the Redbirds and their fans. Joshua Baez, who has cranked out 34 home runs this season for Memphis AAA. I know there's been a lot of fans out there that have been wanting this moment for several weeks, maybe months. Baez is going to make his debut as the Cards made it official this morning that he has been promoted to the big club. Cesar Prieto heads back down to Memphis, and yet

0: night after that slow start to the series yesterday as they scattered just three hits against Chicago pitching, losing by a score of 3-0. All right, so here's what we got lined up for the Amber Total Access Show with the Cardinals Radio Network, powered by Gray Bar. We will hear from Joshua Baez, Mike Claiborne, of course, with John Rooney and Ricky Horton up in Chicago as he'll sit down with a new Cards outfielder and talk about his anticipation of his major league debut today. We'll give you some of the numbers and the lines from Joshua Baez, not only just his past season, but really his breakout year minor league-wise for the Cardinals in their system last year. We'll get into that as well. Plus, we will also go inside the park as the voice of the Cardinals, John Rooney, Ricky Horton, and Mike Claiborne. We'll talk more about Joshua Baez and more on the series. And we will also break down the pitching matchup. As we mentioned, Michael McGreevy going for the Redbirds, and Matthew Boyd will get the start for the Chicago Cubs. But when we come back, we're going to go straight to Wrigley Field as Mike Claiborne will sit down with the card skipper, Ali Marmol, and get his thoughts on Joshua Baez's debut for the Redbirds this afternoon against the Cubs at Wrigley. That comes your way next on the Amber Total Access Show on the Cardinals Radio Network, powered by Gray Bar.
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0: Yes, Cards and Cubbies this afternoon from the north side of Chicago. 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Scott Warman back with you. It is Michael McGreevy versus Matthew Boyd in game two of the three-game set. The Cubs getting the upper hand in game one by a score of 3-0 yesterday, and the Cards right now 500 at 61-61, 3.5 games out in the wild card in the National League. But, of course, the big story, Joshua Baez going to make his major league debut today for the Cardinals, officially called up by the Redbirds earlier today. Let's go to Wrigley right now and get the manager's thought. It's time for the manager's chat as Holly Marmol sits down with her own Mike Claiborne. Claibs?
1: Well, Oliver Marmol, game two of this three-game series against the Cubs, a new face in the lineup. We talked a little bit about it yesterday. Give us a little bit of a scouting report on just who Joshua Baez is.
2: Yeah, he's a competitor, man. He's doesn't lack confidence. This is a guy that believes in his stuff and his preparation, the way he goes about it. I enjoyed watching during spring training and just getting to know him, man. I like the personality and what he brings to this clubhouse. So I'm looking forward to seeing it. This is a guy that has some elite power. And, man, he just... There's something about the way he competes. It really, really grows on you. So I'm looking forward to seeing him at this level, and we'll go from here.
1: Physically, he's

0: almost in that Jordan Walker category. It's just a hulking, strong individual who's, what, 23 years old with more growth in front of him.
1: Yeah, a lot of growth. There's going to be some growing pains at this level, some ups and downs, but that's part of it, and we're excited to go through that with him.
0: All right, McGreevy is going for you today. What are you looking for from him?
1: For him to be himself. He knows what gives him success. He knows what to lean on. His preparation is really, really good. So this is a good matchup for him. But at the end of the day, this is one of the guys that gives you a pretty good look at it every time out.
0: You know, I'm going to go back to Bias for a second. What's that like when he gets called up? Do you meet with him, talk to him, give him an idea? Or is he just, how does that work?
1: Yeah, he comes in, we talk for a little bit, welcome him to the club, and then he'll sit with our hitting guys and defense guys and make sure he's on the same page with everything as far as what his routine is coming up and the time slots and everything that goes along with just coming up here and not feeling like you're rushed. But yeah, we're excited to have him.
0: You know, and the other thing, watching guys receive him in the clubhouse, it just seemed like it was a shot in the arm for everybody because they knew his numbers. They watched him in spring training, and it just seemed like everybody was excited to have him be part of this.
1: Everyone's definitely excited, and a lot of that has to do with his personality. He brings an edge to him that anytime you can add that and more of it to a clubhouse, the better it gets. We already have guys in here that operate in that same type of competitive nature, so adding him to the mix is awesome.
0: All right, let's talk about your lineup, and it includes Mr. Bias.
1: JJ leading off, Herrera DH and Walker in right, Burleson at first, Baez in left, Wynn at short, Blaze at third, Everson in center, and Petey behind the plate.
0: No batting him ninth.
1: No, we'll throw him in the mix, and I'm excited to see it.
0: I am too. Thank you, sir.
1: Yep.
2: All right, gents, thanks so much. That's the Cards manager, Ali Marmol, with Mike Claiborne. As you can see, the anticipation and the excitement. I know in some private meetings that Ali had expressed, he couldn't wait for Joshua Baez to get into his lineup, and he's throwing him right in the fire, folks. As he mentioned, he is batting fifth today against lefty Matthew Boyd going for the Cubs in game two of the three-game set. All right, just getting started, and as we move on the Amateur Total Access Show with the Cardinals Radio Network, powered by Graybar, more on Baez. We'll get down into some of the numbers and what he's done over the last couple of years, some of the thoughts on that as well, and we will go inside the ballpark and hear from the voice of the Cardinals, John Rooney, Ricky Horton, and Mike Claiborne, as we continue to get you ready for game two from Wrigley between the Cards and the Cubs. We continue with the Amateur Total Access Show on the Cardinals Radio Network, powered by Graybar, right after this.
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0: Cubs, but I expect that he's done a lot of work getting ready for this game.
1: Yeah, I talked to him earlier today, and he was almost kind of surly about the fact that I owe them.
0: Yeah,
1: and I love that.
0: And he's a pitcher
1: him.
0: Who will talk on a day he pitches.
1: Yes, yeah. And that's one of the neat things about him. But he has a little swagger about him, as does Baez.
0: Yeah.
1: Baez is a guy who plays with a little bit of an edge, and, you know, maybe you need a little bit more of that this time of the year.
0: Well, I think every player has that. I mean, some of them don't demonstrate it quite as much. You know, I think we would talk a lot about Kyle Lahey as a guy that doesn't say a whole lot, but you know, don't cross him. I mean, don't think he's not competing. So there's a layer of fire in him too that we don't see. And I think McGreevy's got that. I think Baez has. I think everybody has it. J.J. Weatherholt would be another guy that, if you contrast him to, say, Mason Winn, who, by the way, are playing great defense up the middle. Both those guys have been Gold Glove caliber. But Mason's a little more demonstrative in terms of his emotion, and J.J.'s a little more reserved. But don't think J.J. doesn't care.
1: All right, you were called up at one point in your big league career. How many tickets? What's the most tickets you left for somebody?
0: 72 tickets.
1: 72?
0: The first time I went to Shea Stadium in New York.
1: Oh, my goodness.
0: I sat in the bullpen. Dave Ricketts was next to me in the pen, and he saw me kind of waving at people and talking. He goes, okay, you're never going to do that again, right? And I said, nope. See, just like pitching coach advice. And I never did. So what I had to do after that very first day that I came back.
1: Is it signed the back of your check for all the tickets you had to pay for?
0: I told my dad, I got 10 tickets. You figure out who's coming. And that's what I did. He just said, "You, everybody wants tickets. I got to call my dad." And he became my ticket broker.
1: Well, Joshua Baez has 30 showing up today. So hopefully that'll be the start of something fun. We look forward to seeing him in a big league uniform for a long time.
2: Well, Ricky, I have to commend your Virginia education for making you that smart that fast at the big league level.
0: I had somebody yell at me. That's kind of how you get smart.
2: Kind of helps, I guess.
0: Listen to good advice. That's how you get smart.
1: Well, my advice today is everybody tune in, because Cardinal baseball is just around the corner. The voice of the Cardinals is John Rooney. Ricky Horton is here. I'm Mike Claiborne, and yes, we are inside the ballpark at Wrigley Field.
3: 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And 30 tickets for Joshua Baez for family and friends today, making his debut at Wrigley Field. 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And again, as Ali Marmol mentioned to Mike Claiborne just a little bit ago on the Amron Total Access show, he will be batting fifth and playing in left field. Speaking of Mr. Baez, why don't we take a quick break? And when we come back to Wrigley, as Mike Claiborne mentioned, he sat down with the new Cards outfielder. 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

0: Michael McGreevy and Matthew Boyd hooking up game two of the three-game set from Wrigley Field. We have it for you here on the Cardinals Radio Network as we welcome back to the Hammer and Toe Access Show on the Cardinals Radio Network, powered by Graybar. Scott Warman back with you, and it is the debut of Joshua Baez today at Wrigley for the Redbirds. In fact, it's the ninth debut for a Cardinal this season. Of course, the changing of the guard, if you will, for the Cardinals in 2026. Let's go to Wrigley right now and hear from Joshua Baez as our own Mike Claiborne caught up with the Cards rookie outfielder.
1: Here at Wrigley Field, it's a little rainy, but we are going to play baseball this afternoon, and we are going to have a chance to visit with the newest member of the St. Louis Cardinals. He's Joshua Baez. And first of all, welcome to the big leagues.
2: Hey, hello, how you doing?
1: Let's talk a little bit about how that whole thing came about when you got the news you were coming up.
2: Yeah, so just kind of like a regular day, like at the ballpark, and I just changed my clothes, and like the manager, BJ, he just kind of told me, you know, that I wasn't flying with like the team back to Memphis, that I was going to like Chicago. And then like all like the boys just kind of jumped up and like hugged me and stuff.
1: It's a lot of fun when you watch guys come up. So you had a really good season power-wise. What are some of the things you think you can bring to this ball club to help out?
2: Yeah, just a player that can impact them in the outfield. You know, like if I have to make a throw or like make a play, like and being able to like steal a bag and, you know, like and just run like the bases properly, and be able to be a good hitter with power.
1: Ollie didn't waste any time putting you in the middle of the order. A lot of times they move guys in eighth or ninth in the order. You're in the middle tonight.
2: Yes, I just seen the lineup, and it's just another day at the ballpark.
1: Family here?
2: Yes, we have 30 of them coming.
1: So you're working for free this weekend when it comes to tickets?
2: That is okay. First day as a big leaguer.
1: First day, family, 30 family members, and that's got to be a lot of fun for them to be able to watch you and watch you live out this dream of yours.
2: Super fun, yeah. Like I have family from like Boston. Like they like wanted to come. Mom, grandma, dad, siblings, niece, coaches, and just close friends. You know, like they all like wanted to like experience like this moment.
1: It takes a village, certainly. Who are some of the people who were impactful on how you got to this point in your career?
2: So many people. Like I can't name them all. You know, like I feel like my inner circle, like my family. Mom, dad, coaches, that's really been, like the core, like for me to be here today.
1: You're playing your first game at Wrigley Field. I'm sure you've heard all about this place. What are you going to try and take in today when you step out there for the first time?
2: Probably just soak it in, probably just look around and just enjoy the time here and then just try to win a ball game.
1: Let's enjoy a long time here in the big leagues with you, Joshua Baez, your first game in the big leagues. Let's have some fun today and from now on.
2: Hey, let's do it.
0: All right, gentlemen, thanks so much. And looking forward to it. Joshua Baez making his debut this afternoon. And again, batting fifth. Ricky Horton will bring down all the lineup for you on the Cards and Cubs side, leading up to the first pitch from the voice of the Cardinals, John Rooney. But when we come back, we'll go inside the clubhouse built by Window Nation as we continue on the Hammer and Toe Access Show on the Cardinals Radio Network, powered by Graybar.
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0: 72 games in right field, playing games in left field. He'll be starting in left field today for St. Louis. Here's a young guy, not only with power, also has speed. Had 20 home runs and 54 stolen bases last year in single A Peoria, then getting moved up to double A Springfield. Only one other minor league player had a 20-50 home run stolen base. That's Connor Griffin, of course, the outstanding shortstop who's injured right now for the Pittsburgh Pirates. This young man has really turned into quite a specimen, and everything that I think was anticipated when he was drafted second round by the Cardinals back in 2021, and he will make his debut. He's the number 3 prospect, according to MLB.com, and number 59 prospect overall, according to MLB and MLB.com. And for the Cardinals left fielder, Joshua Baez, making his debut today. It's the Cards and the Cubs. It's McGreevy versus Boyd. When we come back, we'll break down the pitching matchup as we wind down the Amron Total Access Show with the Cardinals Radio Network, powered by Graybar.
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7: Welcome to St. Louis Cardinals Baseball from Wrigley Field in Chicago. It's the middle game of a three-game weekend series with the Chicago Cubs, and the wind is blowing out towards left field. We've had some rain in the area that might affect play as we move along, but the Cardinals hoping to avenge the loss yesterday. It was a 3-0 loss. The Cardinals played the Cubs well. They just gave up a big fly in the sixth inning. That was Seiya Suzuki, who hit a three-run home run, but the news of the day here on the north side of Chicago is the Cardinals bringing up their prospect Joshua Baez. Baez, who was drafted in 2021 by the Cardinals in the second round, is 23 years of age. He is the ninth rookie to debut in 2026, and all he did in AAA at 256, that's maybe kind of on the average side, but the power is what really stands out. 34 home runs to lead all minor league players, 90 RBIs, and 21 stolen bases. And Ollie Marmol, very happy to have Baez in the lineup. What does Ollie think about his new rookie?
8: Yeah, he's a competitor, man. He's doesn't lack confidence. This is a guy that believes in his stuff and his preparation, the way he goes about it. I enjoyed watching during spring training and just getting to know him, man. I like the personality and what he brings to this clubhouse.
7: Baez got off to a slow start in his minor league career, but he has really come on the past two seasons. How does he describe himself?
9: Yeah, just a player that can impact them in the outfield. You know, like if I have to make a throw or like make a play, like and being able to like steal a bag and, you know, like and just run like the bases properly and be able to be a good hitter with power.
7: Baez will be in the lineup today, and he will bat fifth right behind Alec Burleson. This is Ricky Horton. I'll be alongside John Rooney. He is the voice of the Cardinals. Mike Claiborne with us as well. And Ryan Schulte is our producer-engineer. Glad you're with us on the Cardinals Radio Network, powered by Graybar. Cardinals 5-6 against the Cubs this year, and they have an even record at 61-61. The Cubs, with the win yesterday, are now 72-51. They're still chasing the Milwaukee Brewers, and they're going to go with Matthew Boyd here this afternoon. Making start number 15. He was really good against the Cardinals in July. Went 7 innings, 4 hits, no runs. Actually, a no decision in the game that he started against the Cardinals at Busch Stadium. He was an all-star last year. He is a 10-year veteran.

0: up and out of the zone. A 1-2-3 inning for McGreevy. The Cardinals come up in the second, leading at Wrigley Field 3-0.
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0: On the first pitch of the second inning, Blaze Jordan pops it up, and it's caught on the skin part of the infield by the shortstop, Nico Horner. One pitch and one out for Matthew Boyd. So Cardinals lead 3-0. And thinking back to the first swing.

0: Boyd. So Cardinals lead 3-0. And thinking back to the first swing in the big leagues by Joshua Baez, a two-run homer. Thought of my friend, our friend, Johnny Londoff. Are you kidding me?
1: Are you kidding me? Well, the last time a Cardinal did it on the first pitch in his career, I think Cardinal fans will remember Adam Wainwright did that. The first pitch he saw as a big leaguer.
0: And that was at San Francisco.
1: And he homered at San Francisco. The starter for the Cardinals that day was one Brad Thompson.
0: Everson Pereira played on the south side this year for the White Sox, and he takes strike one from Matthew Boyd. 27 games with the White Sox. He had .225, four homers, 11 RBIs. It's his fifth game with the Cardinals. And he has a home run for the Birds on the bat already. That was against the Phillies in a 2-0 win. Swing and a foul over Pedro Pajes' head off the screen right by the Cardinal on deck circle.
1: I think we saw the same thing. We saw Pajes react after the ball was past him. I mean, he had no chance to get out of the way of that. Unfortunately, it didn't hit him.
0: Juan Encarnacion.
1: Yep. Came
0: foul
1: to my mind,
0: by Aaron Miles.
1: Yep.
0: The two-strike pitch. A strike called on the outside corner, a four-seam fastball, and Pereira couldn't pull the trigger. The second strikeout for Boyd. Edward Jones Financial Advisors are there for the moments that matter. 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Rooftops are packed across the streets, and here's a high pop-up foul going out of play off to the right for Pajes. Mike Claiborne, Ricky Horton, they are doing the research today. They're getting the reaction. They're all over it. They're covering this story.
1: Oh, there's a lot of reaction
0: like
1: going on.
0: Like a thick, warm blanket. The pitch, a changeup, swung on and missed, and Pajes already followed his swing, and then the ball crossed the plate. That's how good that changeup was from Matthew Boyd. And he does have a good one when he's on his game. Matthew Boyd has played with Toronto a very brief time, then on to Detroit, Seattle, back to Detroit, to Cleveland, and now to the Chicago Cubs. His pitch, Pajes, takes a let up away. Another changeup, one ball, two strikes. The winning pitcher Sunday at Kansas City, Boyd, went seven, giving up five hits, two earned runs, a homer. He walked three, struck out three. Ground ball right back to the pitcher from the mound. Jogging to first, an underhand flip by Boyd to Bush. It's a 1-2-3 inning for Boyd against the bottom of the order. The Cubs come up in the second with the Cardinals leading 3-0.
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0: Boy, it looked like it, but he's not budging.
1: It's called a strike. The batter's challenging.
2: I think he thinks it's outside.
3: We'll see.
2: Find out.
0: But he's right.
3: Just off the outside corner. Well, that's how good he knows the strike zone. 3-2 the count. McGreevy wants a different baseball for the payoff pitch. After Horner in the lineup, it's switch batting Pedro Ramirez. The payoff pitch. Ground ball to third. Backhanded, knocked down, and Blaze Jordan has it go through his legs. Horner is on base.
0: That was almost too easy for him, wasn't it? I mean, he's made some really good plays, reaction plays. Said that about Prieto yesterday. But Jordan is actually a plus-5 fielder before that play right there. I'm sure that will change that. But his defense has been way better than advertised. He just couldn't come up with that one. I think he just maybe didn't time up the footwork right, and he booted it.
3: So Pedro Ramirez will bat. He'll be up there left-handed, playing second base today, batting 7th. Asian American Pacific Islander Day coming up Sunday, August 30th. And fans with a theme ticket will take home a Year of the Horse-inspired Cardinals jersey. That's designed by Claire Nipper. Tickets at cardinals.com/theme. Going to pitch in for a strike to Ramirez, the 22-year-old from Venezuela, playing in his 48th game. McGreevy looks over the shoulder to first base, over his right shoulder, not his left. The pitch. A foul off the end of the bat. As McGreevy came back with a changeup. That cue shot to the wall behind home plate. The backstop makes it 0-2.
0: The youth of this player, the fact that he's a switch hitter, can play a couple of positions. Pedro Ramirez, I'm going to be interested to follow his career. I think he's got a chance to be a really good one. I like his bat skills, and he doesn't have a lot of power at the moment, but hitting 294, he's definitely dangerous.
3: They plan to pull the ball in the infield. And he hits the ball the other way for extra bases down the left field line. That might get Horner in. Oh, they put the stop sign up at third base. That's a break. And a good job by Baez getting the ball in quickly with a good throw.
0: Yeah, and that
3: saved a run.
0: He basically made the break happen there. So the error by Jordan prolongs the inning, and then Ramirez takes a pitch high and away and slaps it the other way. But Baez got to that in a hurry. Played it off the wall just right, and I'm sure he's already had conversations with John Jay about the field dimensions. That's something John does every day with his outfielders, especially new guys. And they showed some dividends there.
3: Michael Conforto, he's been with the Mets, spent most of his career with them, then on to San Francisco, the Dodgers, and now the Cubs. The pitch, the left-handed batter checks his swing, and it's a strike. Conforto is 3 for his last 18, driving in 3 runs, a couple of walks, 10 strikeouts. Bill McGreevy's on the hot seat. The tying runs at the plate in the second inning with 2 outs. A look to second, a long look. Now the pitch. Outside, 1-1. With the ball off the bat, looked like McGreevy would get past Nico Horner and the Cubs without any trouble. But the error by Jordan set up the double for Ramirez, and now an RBI possibility for Michael Conforto. Conforto is waiting for the pitch, holding the bat right down on the knob. The left-handed batter takes a let-up away.
0: One of the values McGreevy has as a pitcher is that he throws 7 pitches. But if he has to throw a lot of pitches, they're going to see all 7 of them, and they're going to kind of figure him out a little bit. So he's the kind of guy that you love to see get outs quickly, if possible.
3: His 33rd pitch with 2 outs in the second inning. A swing and a high fly ball, right field. Walker moving back in the corner, and that ball is gone for a game-tying home run. It just stayed fair and left Wrigley Field.
0: You don't often see a left-handed batter hit a fly ball down the right field line that comes back fair. But that's when that one just did. He hit it right towards the pole, the wind going in that direction just enough, and he had plenty of distance. That wasn't going to be a problem. But I think the wind aided it in staying fair. He supplied the power, and he just tied this game.
3: Conforto's 10th home run makes the air hurt. That was a dagger. Here's a pitch in for a strike to Miguel Amaya.

0: did that against the Cubs, by the way. And it was also on the first pitch. And it was on opening day, even. Boy, have a day. Have a moment. And it was also a pinch hit. Well, a lot going on for Eddie Morgan on April 14th, 1936. But Wally Moon, Keith McDonald, Chris Richard, Gene Stechschult, he was also a pitcher. On that list, next pitch is outside to Walker. Hector Luna homered on the first at-bat in the big leagues. And Wainwright, we mentioned. Mark Worrell, a pitcher, homered in his first big league at-bat. Paul DeYoung did it as well. We remember that DeYoung. That was in Colorado, I believe. Short lead at first for Herrera. A 1-2 count. He draws a throw anyway, and he was already standing on the base. That's an easy one to get back for. I think Boyd thought he might be setting him up because Herrera will do that.
1: As I recall, on DeYoung's home run, he got to the park after the game had started.
0: Yes, he did.
1: Got dressed, got out there, and went yard.
0: Curveball is hit towards short. It's handled on one hop. A little bobble. Play it second on to first. Not in time again. That little bobble kept that double play from happening, and that's the third time that's happened to the Cubs today, and it keeps the inning going for Burleson. So Herrera is 4-6-4. And I'm blanking on the Rockies closer that was the one that threw that pitch and ended up being a Cardinal, too. Right-handed closer, led them in saves for many years. It'll come to me. Maybe somebody on Twitter can help me remember that. I know him. I'm just not quite remembering. The next pitch is outside for a ball. Greg Holland. That's who it was. It just came to me.
1: It came to you just like a jet flying yep. by.
0: That rush you heard was my mind at work. That was exciting for the crowd here. Burleson at the plate with a 1-0 count. Walker, the runner at first base, and there's a swing and a foul off to our left. 1-1 the count. We've got the birds circling here. We've got planes.
1: We have our own air show here.
0: Planes overhead. Yeah, they're flying in formation too, aren't they? A couple of them aren't really paying attention, but most of those birds are.
1: Yeah, one's trying to catch up.
0: Yeah. One's just showing off. Now they're over our heads. They hear us talking about it. Curveball is hit into center field. Boy, he got a pitch to hit there. Got underneath it. And also getting underneath it is PCA in center. Burleson flies out, and that'll end the top of the third inning. Off to the bottom of the third inning, Wrigley Field in Chicago. Cardinals 3-3.
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0: McGreevy needs a pitch here. He has one strikeout and one walk so far. And he's given up four hits. As the L passes by beyond the right field wall, beyond Sheffield. And there's a ground ball to McGreevy. And he gets off the mound and makes a nice play. He's a really good fielder. He showed great range on that little tapper to the right side. And he flips over to Burleson. And two runners are stranded. We go to the fourth. It'll be Baez when we come back. And the game is tied at three.
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0: Big swing it was, and a foul back off the bat of Joshua Baez. So half the pitches he's seen in the big leagues now, he's hit for homers. And he had a pretty good swing at that one, too. Strike one. We're underway here in the fourth inning, facing Boyd. And the curveball is strike two. He will strike out some. He was born in Boston, Massachusetts, Joshua Baez. Spent his early childhood in the Dominican Republic. And then he returned to Boston when he was 11 years old, went to high school in Massachusetts, and has climbed his way to the big leagues. Has an 0-2 count, and the pitch by Boyd is taken low. That was a changeup. Rated as the Cardinals' number two prospect, number 56 overall in baseball, and he is wearing number 22 here this afternoon and going forward. Matthew Boyd works from an abbreviated Y.

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6: Third time through the lineup for Michael McGreevy in the top of the order for the Cubs. Pete Crow Armstrong. Pitch number 70 coming up here on 1-0. Grounded to the second baseman. A weak ground ball. Weatherhold throws out Pete Crow Armstrong by 20 feet or more.
7: One thing I've noticed about the Cubs, and you know, I'm not their manager, I'm not their hitting coach, but they don't run balls out. And Pete Crow Armstrong didn't run that out. Now, maybe he's dealing with something. He's still kind of walking across the mound right now. He's not even off the field, and that ground out took a little while ago. In fact, the hitter has to be squared up to the eight.
6: He's just now on the track in front of the dugout.
7: That's right. 5-4-3, and now he's in the dugout. That's too long.
6: Suzuki takes up and in for a ball. Focal Point and the Cardinals have been teaming up for the Broken Bat Tree Planting Program. Every time a Cardinals pitcher breaks an opposing player's bat, Focal Point will plant a tree at a local park or a local school.
7: And look, I think he's a good player.
6: He's in contention for the MVP.
7: Yep, 100%. As I understand it, really a great guy to have on a team and in the clubhouse and all of that, but I just think unless there's an injury going on, and there could be, but he's not the only one. And the Hap didn't run out of ball earlier on a ball hit the second. Got about a third of the way to the first base bag. I just think that looks bad.
6: Are we conserving energy?
7: Maybe.
6: Ball two goes outside to Seiya Suzuki. The 2-1 pitch from Michael McGreevy in the fifth inning. A check swing. Ball three.
7: I learned a long time. Pete Rose had a line where he said, I run out every ball hard because if I hit a ground ball, I'm mad that I did it, and I feel a lot better by running it out. I get it out of my system instead of just kind of moseying down to first base. I still have that frustration about it. And
6: well, after ball four, he ran to first.
7: Yeah, he did.
6: Some thought it was false hustle for Charlie Hustle, but it wasn't.
7: No, I don't think
6: so. That was so consistent. Here's a check swing, and a pitch inside is ball four to Suzuki with Michael Busch coming up representing the go-ahead run. The second walk for McGreevy. Busch, a strikeout, a fly ball out. Usually gets the ball in the air. But he is grounded into 9 double plays. Get ready, J.J. Weatherholt. Or get ready, Mason Wynn playing up the middle at shortstop. The pitch, that's fouled off to the left as Busch was taking a shot at the third baseline on a pitch up and away. The Cardinals have a 1-run lead, 4-3. A 3-RBI, 2-home run day in Joshua Baez's Major League debut. Suzuki, 2 steals without being caught, takes a safe lead. The pitch, low ball. 1-1 on Busch.
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2: Here's the windup by Matthew Boyd. Alec Burleson takes a breaking ball high, opening up the Cardinal half of the sixth inning. With Ricky Horton, I'm John Rooney. Mike Claiborne is along for the sixth and the seventh with us. The pitch on the way from Boyd, outside for a ball. Well, Mike, you got to talk to Josh Baez at great length today, and just talk about the experience of this Saturday in Baez's Major League debut.
3: You know, I think I'm getting a bigger kick out of it than he is. That first home run hit a fastball, and when you look at where he hit it, I mean, almost 450 feet, and it was still going.
2: The pitch to Burley, and Burleson takes a strike on 3-0, 3-1.
3: And then he turns around and hits a changeup, pulls it down the line. I mean, and that one of the things
2: he just muscled that ball out of here.
3: Exactly. And what we talked about, or we heard about, the fact that, you know, he might strike out, you think that the changeup would be the pitch.
2: Here's a ball hit foul past Stubby Clapp down the right field line. 3-2 on Burleson, and on deck it's Joshua Baez. But he had two really good takes
3: on
2: back foot sliders before hitting his second home run.
3: Yeah, and I think, you know, they're going to test him now to see if he's going to chase or not. If he shows that sort of patience, then he's going to be fine. I think he's going to be fine anyway. I know it's one game, but think about in the history of the Cardinals.
2: Here's a pitch just off the outside corner and a walk to Burleson ahead of Baez.
3: Have you ever had two corner outfielders that are so physically imposing, that have so much promise in front of them as far as being perhaps five-tool players?
2: Well, they can rebound.
3: They sure can.
2: They can box out and rebound.
3: And you don't want to run into them on a fly ball. If they call for it, you get out of the way.
2: A lead walk to Burleson, the fourth time in the game. The third straight inning, the Cardinals have had the leadoff man on, and there's ball one wide to Joshua Baez.
4: You mean like Brian Jordan and Ray Lankford?
3: Yes, I was thinking the same thing. But these guys are bigger than...
4: Yeah, they are. No, they're bigger and taller, no question.
3: But they pack a wallop.
2: And we know Baez does, 34 times at AAA and two in the big leagues in two at-bats. 1-0 the count on Joshua Baez. Burleson leads at first base. The pitch. A swing, and there's a drive, and that's hit well to right field. That's deep to right. That ball is gone. That ball is gone. Unbelievable. Three at-bats in the big leagues. Three home runs for Joshua Baez. A three-run lead for the Cardinals. He is homer to center. Homer to left. Homer to right. Oh, my goodness.
3: You can't make this up. You cannot make this up. Left field, center field, right field. No doubters, too, by the way. Those are home runs just about anywhere. Have a day, young man.
2: Three home runs. Five runs batted in. I need a cup of coffee after that one. The Cardinals have scored six. You score 60-cent drinks tomorrow and on the run. Whoa!
4: Shouldn't the Cubs give him a curtain call? We've seen that before, by the way. We've seen that on the road.
2: Here's Mason Wynn. The pitch by Boyd. Outside for a ball.
3: It appears that Joshua Baez can hit left-handed pitching, at least this guy.
2: 1-0 the count on Wynn. When swings, pops it up, that goes foul and out of play as we pause for an ID on the Cardinal Radio Network, powered by Graybar.
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2: Along with Ricky Horton, Mike Claiborne, I'm John Rooney. Here's Wynn popping it. Down the right field line, foul territory. Bush on the track, makes the catch. Wynn fouls out for the first out of the sixth inning. You think they're buzzing in the crowd here? We're still buzzing here in the booth about Baez. Three home run day and three at-bats. Well, if you're planning a trip to St. Louis from, say, Keokuk, Iowa, where they listen in over KOKX, be sure to visit ExploreSt.Louis.com.
4: Make it
2: a great trip.
4: Can we start talking about Mark Whitten?
2: The pitch.
3: We're in the neighborhood.
2: That is a strike over at the knees to Blaze Jordan.
3: You know, the three of us have seen some great things in Cardinal history. Albert's 700th home run.
2: That game, I'm as excited about this one as that particular game. The pitch, a fastball just off the plate. Jordan is looking for his first hit in three at-bats, by the way. A three-homer day for Joshua Baez. There's a swing and a foul. I recall what you told someone before the game, Claves. So the guy, he has such power. He might hit four home runs. He might strike out four times. But the guy has so much pop. Well, he's hit three home runs in the first three at-bats.
3: Well, and we still have time.
2: Blaze Jordan has one big league home run, takes a curve in the dirt.
4: Ollie said to us before the game, we could see something big today. How did he know?
3: Yeah. And you know what's interesting, Ricky? You and I talked about this yesterday. We had a feeling that he might get called up.
4: Yeah.
3: And we were talking about maybe he sits and watches the first game just to kind of get a feel for what this is like.
2: Blaze Jordan hits it high. He hits it deep to left field. It's a goner! Blaze Jordan with his first home run since the 13th of June in his second big league game. And the Cardinals lead 7-3 at Wrigley Field.
3: John, this kind of reminds me of Yankee Stadium.
2: That 7-run eighth inning after the Yankees claimed a 7-6 lead when the Cardinals blew a 6-run lead. Pitching change brought to you by Goodwill.
3: No,
2: give hope.
3: No.
2: Give hope. Man. Give local. Give Goodwill. We'll be back.
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2: Here's a chopper up the third base line, and it's a foul ball. Slipping, getting out of the batter's box was Everson Pereira. Well, you come to the ballpark, you're going to see something you've never seen before. I don't care what day of the year it is. It may be very insignificant, but it's something interesting. I've been so blessed to be able to witness three home run games. Ivan Herrera last year against the Angels. Alec Burleson, three home runs at Yankee Stadium. Three home runs at Wrigley Field today in the Major League debut. The first three Major League at-bats for Joshua Baez. Wow. Pereira, the right-handed batter. Thornton deals outside, missing with a sweeper. One and one. Trent Thornton on in relief of Matthew Boyd, who threw 97 pitches, 59 strikes. Five and a third, five hits, seven earned runs, three walks, two strikeouts, and of the five hits, four home runs.

0: Trent Thornton on in relief of Matthew Boyd, who threw 97 pitches, 59 strikes, 5 and a third, 5 hits, 7 earned runs, 3 walks, 2 strikeouts, and of the 5 hits, 4 home runs. There's a tap foul by Pereira.
1: The buzz in this stadium right now is something that you just don't hear at Wrigley Field. So I'll ask you these.
2: The buzz on my phone is big.
1: Yeah,
2: right
1: my
2: now.
1: Phone is melting right now. Where does this rank? I mean, think about it. The Cardinals came in and scored 17 runs against
0: the Cubs.
1: That was
0: July 3rd.
1: Yes. I think this outdoes that.
0: Here's a high fly ball down the right field line. Bush moving over by the stands. Suzuki, they have no play. The ball goes out of play.
2: This one outdoes it for me because this is historic, what we've seen. I mean, in baseball. Not Cardinal history, baseball history. For somebody to homer in their first three at-bats in one game? Unprecedented.
1: And here's the thing. He may have two more at-bats before this is over with. At least one.
0: The 1-2 pitch, a swing and a miss, a strikeout for Pereira.
2: Not only am I enjoying it, us connecting on this moment because it's great here in the booth, and we're all glad that we've been able to see it. But the texts I'm getting from Cardinal fans from Atlanta, from Florida, from Washington D.C., from Iowa, from Illinois, all over the country that are listening in and are just so elated about what's going on here at Wrigley.
0: Pedro Pajes has a hit today, but it was a mere single, and there's a ball down and away. Great pedestrian.
1: It's a long ball day at the ballpark.
2: It's the only hit that the Cardinals have that was a single.
0: There's a swing and a ground ball to the middle infield. The shortstop Horner throws out Pajes. He did it again, folks. Joshua Baez, a two-run homer after a walk to Burleson, and then Blaze Jordan hit his second big league home run. We're going to the bottom of the sixth, and the Cardinals lead today at Wrigley 7-3.
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0: Cardinals, bottom of the sixth. Michael McGreevy comes back out to open the sixth inning. He pitches, and it's a strike called on the inside corner to Ian Happ, who didn't think so, but he doesn't challenge. From the first pitch of the season to the last pitch in October, Bet365 is now the official mobile sports betting partner of the St. Louis Cardinals. Happ, a walk and a ground out. He takes a ball, one ball, one strike.
1: If you're Michael McGreevy now, you just throw strikes. You've got the lead. You have the momentum. Get out of this inning. Turn it over to the pen.
0: Well, you can get a little creative, can't you, Ricky?
2: Yeah, well, you've got to throw. You can't.

0: and Walmart. Visit their website, nissanaparis.us.
1: It'll be Cardinal rookie J.J. Weatherholt to lead off the top of the seventh inning. New pitcher for the Cubs is Caleb Thielbar, the left-hander. Weatherholt, Herrera, and Walker to bat. And let's hope we get to see Baez again in this inning, as he has homered three times in this game. The Cardinals with a 7-3 lead. That pitch is low, ball one, to the Cardinals' second baseman, who's walked, lined out, and reached on a fielder's choice. It's gotten darker here in Wrigley Field, as the pitch catches the outside corner. One and one.
2: The lights on here.
1: Yeah, the lights are on. It's definitely the clouds are, well, a little more ominous looking now.
3: You see Tuno's note. Last
1: swing and a foul off to the left.
3: Looking ahead, last player had four home runs and four at-bats at Wrigley Field, Roy Hobbs. Way to go, Tunes. I love it.
1: Well, we'll call him Roy Hobbs if he hits another one.
3: The pitcher who gives it up should have been a farmer.
1: Fastball is a little bit outside to Weatherholt.
3: And I'm not talking about Ed Farmer.
1: No.
3: Oh, gee.
1: Two balls, two strikes on Weatherholt. Oh, what a day it's been here at Wrigley Field. And we're not done yet. The pitch is hit into center field, and that's going to be handled by Pete Crow Armstrong, and that's out number one. That's how the top of the seventh inning begins. Graybar is your electrical and datacom distributor, helping to power, connect, and maintain your operations.
4: Yep.
1: Graybar does that.
3: That was
1: stereo.
3: The double. Yep.
4: We have the
3: yips
4: stereo up going here.
1: You guys got the yips.
3: No yips. 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Just yips.
1: Just the yips.
3: It's like pen and pen.
1: It is. You got to enunciate. So it is Ivan Herrera to bat, who has been hit by a pitch for the 26th time this year. He's also walked and popped out. And I think he just got hit again. He did.
4: Yeah.
1: They hit him in the front foot this time, back foot last time. Two hit by pitches. And Herrera is a base runner again.
4: So he's reached base three times today and not put a ball out of the infield.
1: So 26, now 27 hit by pitches for Herrera. He's still off the record, though, that Ron Hunt, the late Ron Hunt, has. And it's Jordan Walker at the plate, who has reached on a fielder's choice twice and flied out to left.
4: By the way, what happens if he steps into one here?
1: Well, he gets a home run. And he grounds it to short instead, and that's going to be a double play. 6-4-3. Walker and the Cardinals are retired. And we go to the seventh inning stretch presented by Spectrum, built for big moments here for St. Louis. Cardinals lead this one in Chicago, trying to even the series, but more outs to get. But they lead 7-3.
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0: isn't it? Swinging a foul ball off to the right. It's going to get up on the roof and make a big noise. I heard it. It's also going to come back into lower deck. Watch out, people. Oh, they were ready for it. They know.
1: I think they've been here before. It's kind of like Roger Dean and Jupiter. When that thing hits the roof, everybody turns around.
0: Justin Brule trying to finish off the Cubs here. A tough assignment in Pete Crow Armstrong. He misses 2-2 the count. Two balls, two strikes, two outs. We're in the bottom of the seventh inning, and the Cardinals are hanging on to a 7-3 lead. It has been an amazing game today. The next delivery is pop foul off to the left and out of play. And I see another delay flying our way. Another flyover. Or is that just a big bird? Nope, he's took a left turn. He's not going to fly over. Again, the air show going on here in the Windy City.
1: And you get a closer look because the ceiling is so low because of the clouds.
0: 2-2 pitch is hit in the center field, but that's going to be handled by the Cardinals center fielder, Pereira. And the Cubs go pretty quietly here in the bottom of the seventh inning. Good work again by Justin Brule. When we come back, John will have the play-by-play. And listen to the names again. Burleson, Baez, and Wynn. Can't wait. 7-3 Cardinals.
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0: This has been a fun game. I mean, not just the Baez home runs, but we've seen really good baseball today.
1: Blaze Jordan, it is first home run since he homered in his second major league game on the 13th of June in Minnesota. He's one out of three. A swing, and there's a high fly ball. That's hit deep to right. It might go, not quite. Caught on the track near the wall by Suzuki. That one kept slicing.
0: It sure did.
1: And stayed in the park. But Burleson hit one out. We go to the bottom of the eighth. It's a Cardinals day and Joshua Baez day right now. 8-3 St. Louis.
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1: With his first name, he was named after Ryne Sandberg.
0: He was.
1: And it's Ryne Stanek pitching for the Cardinals.
0: And we just talked about that great Ryne Sandberg game that happened here at Wrigley Field in Chicago in 1984 was the season.
1: A great start here was strike one by Stanek to Seiya Suzuki. The pitch on the way bounced the splitter. One ball, one strike. Justin Brule, he had quite a confrontation going with the pinch hitter Tyrone Taylor. And Taylor broke his bat, reaching on an infield hit on a broken bat, slowly hit ground ball to third, but then was erased on a double play ball by Miguel Amaya. And now it's Suzuki, Bush, and Bregman in the bottom of the eighth with the Cardinals leading 8-3 at Wrigley Field. The pitch, up and in. And that was on a slider. That was not a fastball, but it backed Suzuki off the plate. The pitch on the way. And that is hammered to deep left center field. That ball is going to go off the wall and bounce away from Pereira. It's a lead double for Suzuki in the eighth inning.
0: I thought that ball might have a chance of getting out the way up. Suzuki swung at it, but maybe he didn't hit it quite on the screws. The ball has been carrying to left center field. Back, the wind has shifted a little bit. It's now blowing towards right. But regardless, I thought he might have gotten that one.
1: Well, Suzuki gets his second double in the series, his third extra base hit. He had the big hit yesterday, a three-run homer and a 3-0 win. It's his 23rd double of the year. And Michael Bush is up. Stanek with the pitch. Bush swings and misses on 99 miles an hour. A fastball for strike one.
0: These last six outs are hard to get at this ballpark. Doesn't matter what the score is.
1: Stanek with the sign. Pajes puts down the target.

0: Fergie Jenkins was here. He's here again today, but so is Billy Williams.
1: Two of the nicest people you ever want to be around. They really are. Here's a pitch up and away for a ball.
0: And here's what they come to mind. I don't care how many baseball games you've seen, and those guys have seen more than I have. I can promise you that. They're going to still tell all their friends what they saw at Wrigley Field today. They will. They'll be talking about it. And it's such a cool thing about this game, the passing it on to younger people, new names. The game just marches on.
1: A slider in for a strike. Weatherholt waiting for the 23rd pitch of the day from Colin Ray on 1-1. Here it comes. Check swing and a ball low on a changeup. Stubby Clapp has a word with Everson Pereira over at first base. He's singled. He's on base for the second time today, going 1 out of 3 officially. Weatherholt 0-for-3, a walk, a run scored. Hit a deep fly ball out to the track and left back in the third. The runner goes. The pitch is swung on and a ground ball to second. The throw by Ramirez takes care of Weatherholt. Herrera is the runner at second. Two outs for Ivan Herrera. So Pereira at second, Herrera at the plate. Ivan has been hit by a pitch not once, but twice in this game. And 27 times overall this season. Widespread, wide open stance. The pitch by Ray. Strike called outside corner. Cardinals are wearing their victory blue uniforms today. Herrera holds the bat straight up and down. The one strike pitch from Ray. Swing and a miss. Nothing in two.
0: You mentioned the Cardinals are wearing their blue, navy blue caps on the road, but they will be wearing the red hats that they're wearing today because they obviously go better with these victory blues.
1: Cardinals came into the game 2-4 wearing the victory blues. Bounding ball to first. Fielded by Bush. He flips to Ray for the out. Let's hold him and go home for the day. The Cardinals put this win away. We'll have the rubber game in the season series tomorrow. We go to the bottom of the ninth with the Cardinals leading 8-4 over the Cubs in Chicago.
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1: One inning, two hits, one earned run for Ryan Stanek. The rest, zeros. And he gives way to Riley O'Brien. Now, it's a four-run lead, not a save situation, but O'Brien is trying to nail this down for Michael McGreevy, Joshua Baez and the Cardinals.

0: And he deals outside, ball one to Nico Horner.
1: Sometimes he's your most well-rested guy, too. I feel like he could pitch today and tomorrow. We haven't seen too much of him lately.
0: All-star Riley O'Brien with 30 saves. Deals just off the outside corner, 2-0, and you don't need walks. Not in this ballpark. With a four-run lead in the ninth inning. The pitch on the way. That's down the middle at the knees. A strike called. 102 pitches for McGreevy. 15 for Brule. 13 for Stanek. Riley O'Brien with a 2-1 pitch, and that's tapped foul by Horner. Horner has reached on an error and scored one of the three unearned runs in the second.
1: I feel like Riley O'Brien has pulled back on the velocity a little bit in the last couple of outings, but I think his command is better. And maybe he's better pitching at 97 and 98.
0: Because when he was really chucking it, he was hitting batters.
1: Yeah, right.
0: And what he was doing, he was getting the first out of an inning.
1: Yes.
0: And then getting in trouble.
1: That's right.
0: By being all over the place.
1: Sometimes you start overthrowing because you're trying to get the strikeout, and sometimes you get yourself in trouble with that.
0: The 2-2 pitch. Horner is jammed and grounds it to Burleson, who leads O'Brien. Nicely done. O'Brien gets to first ahead of Horner. One out in the ninth inning.
1: Of all the good things we say about Burleson, one thing that I just haven't really talked about very much, but we see it every day, is how good his tosses are on those plays. Those are perilous. That can be a real problem if you don't lead the pitcher well, if you don't make the right choice of either underhanding it or throwing it, the pace you throw it at. And, of course, Burley was a pitcher in college.
0: He was a pitcher, so there's some command in that.
1: There is some command in that, and it's not easy. It really isn't.
0: Pedro Ramirez has played the whole game at second base, batting with one out in the ninth, and he takes strike one from Riley O'Brien, 97 on the first pitch fastball. McGreevy started. Brule, a scoreless seventh. Stanek gave up a run in the eighth. Now O'Brien in the ninth. The pitch on the way. Sinks down and away. That sweeper actually backed up some. And it's a one ball, one strike count. Switch batter, Ramirez. He's 22 years old from Venezuela. Playing in his 48th Major League game. He swings and misses a sweeper. Wasn't even close to making contact with strike two, 1-2. Blaze Jordan plays off the third baseline like a shortstop with Wynn up the middle. A very deep second base for Weatherholt. Off the line at first and deep, Burleson. The outfielder's a few steps toward left center. Walker gives up the right field line. The pitch. That is taken a little bit high. Thought that might be worth challenging.
1: I thought so, too. Very close.
0: Two balls, two strikes with one out in the ninth. The Cardinals have one challenge left. The 2-2 pitch from Riley O'Brien. Ramirez hits it hard, deep center field. Pereira back. He's at the track to put it away for the second out. With two down, let's pause for a station ID here on the Cardinals Radio Network, powered by Graybar.
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0: Ryan Schulte is our producer-engineer. Matt Rocchio is in the St. Louis studio. Scotty Warbucks will be coming up. Scott Warman will have our post-game show. The pitch, a strike to Tyrone Taylor. He reached on an infield hit. It was a shattered bat single to the third baseman, and they had to pick up most of the bat with a vacuum cleaner. That's how bad he was sawed off. The pitch outside, a ball. 1-1 with the Cubs down to their last out, and the Cardinals leading 8-4.
1: Forget planting a tree. We're making toothpicks out of that one.
0: Well, they do have fine restaurants here. We'll put them to use tonight.
1: Of course.
0: The 1-1 pitch. Outside. 2-1. Pajes throws the old ball out and a new ball to the mound. A three-home run day for Joshua Baez in his first three Major League at-bats. Blaze Jordan has hit a home run, so has Alec Burleson. And the Cardinals lead 8-4 in the ninth. The pitch. Ground ball to third. Blaze Jordan has it. He throws to first for a Redbird winner. Tyrone Taylor grounds out 5-3, and this ball game has come to an end.

0: And that forces a rubber game not only in this series, but for the season series against the Cubs, as the Cardinals have won six and the Cubs have won six.
1: And they can thank Baez for what happened today. It really was his day. Joshua Baez, first day in the big leagues. He's celebrating in the outfield now with Beretta and Walker. But what a magnificent game for him. A three-homer game, and not only his home runs, but you mentioned it. The add-on home runs from Blaze Jordan and Alec Burleson gave the Cardinals the needed breathing room.
0: A Redbird winner at Wrigley Field, and the Cardinals get to shake hands. The players come out of the dugout lining up to greet those players coming off the field. And indeed, victory blues. Wearing the victory blue uniforms, the Cardinals are 3-4 now.
1: And really good work from McGreevy today, too. He's up against one of the best pitchers in the game, and Boyd 8-1 coming into this game. He struggled against the Cubs last time, but he turned it around today.
0: The Cubs are 72-52. The Cardinals are 62-61, winning 8-4 at Wrigley Field. We'll talk more about it after this.
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0: As the Cardinals improved to 62-61, beating the Cubs 8-4 today, the Cardinals scored eight times on seven hits, one error, leaving three on, 0-for-3 with runners in scoring position. Four runs, eight hits, no errors, four left on for the Cubs, 2-for-4 with runners in scoring position. The win to Michael McGreevy, 5-9. Matthew Boyd, the loser, 8-2. And Matthew Boyd now lifetime against the Cardinals, has a record of 3-3 in making 8 starts against the Birds on the bat. Michael McGreevy.

0: He acquitted himself well. He was the losing pitcher July 28th in St. Louis against the Cubs. An inning and two-thirds, 8 hits, 7 earned runs. He walked 2, struck out 2, 63 pitches. Today, 6 innings, 5 hits, 3 unearned runs as the Cubs scored 3 times after a 2-out error in the second inning, tying the game at the moment. But McGreevy gave up those 3 unearned runs, walking 2, striking out 6. He allowed a home run to Conforto that tied the game, but didn't give up anything after that in throwing 102 pitches. For Justin Brule, a scoreless 7th. Stanek at 1st and 3rd with nobody out. He got a double play ball, allowing a run to score, but no more. And Riley O'Brien worked a 1-2-3 ninth inning to get the win for Michael McGreevy, 5-9. A 2-hour, 39-minute game, 39,834 in attendance to see some history. And we're going to talk about that with our plays of the game. Presented by Marriott St. Louis Grand. Book your Grand Slam Cardinals ticket package and do that today. The Cardinals hit 5 home runs. Blaze Jordan, Alec Burleson, but the first 3 home runs came in the first 3 major league at-bats by Joshua Baez. We'll hear those plays when we come back.
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0: Well, the Cardinals called up 23-year-old Joshua Baez today. He's out of Dexter School in Brookline, Massachusetts. He was a second-round pick by the Cardinals in 2021. Big, strong, right-handed batter, 6'3", 220 pounds. At AAA, he had 105 hits, 79 runs scored, hitting .256, 22 doubles, 3 triples, 34 home runs, 90 runs batted in. And Baez, he made some major league history with his first 3 at-bats for our play of the game, our plays of the game, presented by Marriott St. Louis Grand. The pitch. He swings, and he hits it high, deep to center field. That's back. That's a goner. The first swing in the big leagues. How about that? Joshua Baez goes yard. All Pete Crow Armstrong could do was turn around and wave it goodbye to the bleachers.
6: So the 5th Cardinal overall to homer on the first pitch that he saw as a big leaguer. The 3-2 delivery, changeup, and that's hammered down the left field line towards the corner. He did it again! Are you kidding me? A 3-2 pitch, and he hammers it into the bleachers in left

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Chris Carpenter outdueled Roy Halladay to make it to the NLCS. I did the post game when the Cardinals clinched against the Milwaukee Brewers. Me, Klaibs, Kevin, and Tommy Ackerman. We all did post game after the Cardinals won the World Series in 2011, even 2006, the freeze game. But I also recall this because I know they were going back in time and thinking about this. I do remember being here because Wheels was out in Arlington doing the post game show when Pujols hit three home runs in

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2: Hawaii is under a hurricane warning as Lala nears the Big Island. Michael Brennan with the National Hurricane Center.
3: This rainfall will produce life-threatening flash flooding and mudslides. And then large and dangerous waves are going to continue to affect portions of the Hawaiian Islands all the way through the weekend.
2: Officials are urging residents statewide to stay off the roads. The Senate is expected to vote on the Save America Act when they return from recess. And House Speaker Mike Johnson says the sooner the better.
4: Even 72% of Democrats think you ought to have a valid ID to vote. So it's not a controversial proposition, but the Democrats in the Congress are holding it up. And you have to ask yourself, why? The president, I think, is right. Some of them just, they want to have the pathway open for cheating.
2: Johnson speaking to Fox News Sunday. 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
18: Here's the weekend weather forecast. It's going to be hazardous conditions with a heat advisory.

0: all the way through Sunday. It'll be sunny and hot on Saturday with a high of 98. Heat index value as high as 107. Saturday night clear with a low around 75. Sunny and hot again on Sunday, the high up to 99. Mostly clear Sunday night with a low around 76. We do get a 30% chance of showers and thunderstorms after 1 o'clock in the afternoon on Monday. Sunny with a high of 95 and a 20% chance of showers and thunderstorms late Monday night with a low around 71.
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0: Dolly Parton here. You come again on your Real Country Saturday. My name is Alan Farbell. Have you ever heard the phrase, why buy the cow when you can get the milk for free? Well, this phrase, which generally advises men against marrying women who will sleep with them first, is about as sexist as it comes. Considering the research suggests that approximately 95% of people have premarital relations, it's just a stupid saying. Oh, and if you ever want to get a date again, never compare women to livestock. That's just a good general rule. More of your favorite Real Country songs are coming up right around the corner for you from Chris Ledoux. What you gonna do with a cowboy? Jason Aldean, how far does goodbye go? And more next right here on Real Country.
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2: 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Fox Weather's hurricane specialist Brian North.

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0: 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Mighty Mazzell Farble. 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
2: It's now Hurricane Lala.
3: We're already seeing that really heavy rain from the windward portions of the Big Island. That's where we could see maximum rainfall totals as high as 25 inches. Also, see very heavy rainfall across eastern Maui, 8 to 12 inches there. Then 4 to 6 inches of widespread totals across the remainder of the islands.
2: Michael Brennan, director of the National Hurricane Center. South Carolina Congressman Ralph Norman says he should be the state's next senator, not Darlene Graham.
4: We've got a country to save. Darlene is not my opponent. Socialism and communism is my opponent. And that's what I will fight for, and that's what we've got to stop. And the dangerous part is that America's at